0: This is the news from Share Radio in London.
1: England fans have been left devastated this morning. Their hopes of ending 60 years of World Cup hurt, crushed by Argentina's 2-1 semi-final win. Supporters had dared to believe after Anthony Gordon's second half opener, but late goals from Enzo Fernandez and Lautaro Martinez flipped the match on its head. We spoke to England fan Ben Harper after the game ended in Atlanta.
2: I think Southgate got us where we are today. He made us love the team again. And Tuchel, we all thought he was a tactical genius, but today, I'm sorry, we surrendered the game.
1: From Wembley's Box Park to Millennium Square in Leeds, fans stayed until the bitter end. Many in tears, others frozen in disbelief as the final whistle confirmed England's exit. Well, tensions have flared following the match, with Argentina and England fans outside bars near the stadium exchanging words, much of it Falklands related. Police were at the scene, trying to keep the groups separated. In other news this morning, Sir Keir Starmer has bid farewell to the dispatch box.
3: This is the end of my political journey. In 6 years, went from historic defeat in 2019 to historic victory in 2024. And in 2 years in government, I leave the country in better shape than I found it.
1: Well, Andy Burnham will be confirmed as leader of the Labour Party on Friday and Prime Minister on Monday. A man's been arrested over an alleged threat to shoot Reform UK leader Nigel Farage. The arrest relates to a social media post which was reported to police the day after the local elections in May. And David Bowie fans are set to hear 10 previously unreleased songs from his early Davy Jones era. The collection is being billed as the most complete look yet at Bowie's formative years. That's the latest from Radio News Hub. I'm Dave Cronin.
4: The UK's economy is expected to have been largely stagnant for another month as some industries come under pressure and the Iran war continues to hold back growth. The Office for National Statistics will publish May's GDP figures tomorrow following a period of global turbulence during the US-Israel war with Iran. Most economists are expecting it to have edged up by just 0.1%. British Steel could be nationalised within days after legislation to bring the firm into public ownership received a final seal of approval. The new law allows ministers to transfer steel businesses' shares or property into public ownership. Industry Minister Chris McDonald said if the public interest test is met, nationalising steel is the right thing to do. British Steel is currently owned by the Chinese company Jingye. And house builder Barratt's Redrow has unveiled plans to boost shareholder returns by £400 million over the year ahead as it comes under pressure from an activist investor. It's faced calls from Phoenix Asset Management Partners, which is Barratt's third largest investor with a stake of around 5%. They'd wanted it to launch share buybacks of around £1 billion a year.
5: A dry morning with long sunny spells for most. Any morning cloud will gradually clear. There's a low chance of an isolated shower or thunderstorm in the far south, a high of 31 degrees Celsius.
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Tonight we'll do a medley of two more of the old-time fiddle tunes. Salt Creek, or Salt River, I think the old tune was originally called. And that good old Bill Cheatham.

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1: England's World Cup run ended in heartbreak last night as Argentina's dramatic 2-1 comeback left fans across the country stunned. The Three Lions had looked on course for history when Anthony Gordon struck early in the second half, but too late, Argentinian goals silenced the celebrations. Our reporter Frankie Hairsine was in Manchester's fan zone for us, soaking up the disappointment as supporters tried to process the late heartbreak.
2: Well, that is heartbreak for England. 60 years of hurt now, and it goes on even longer. 2-1 to Argentina in the end. England made it difficult for them, but they couldn't hang on in the 92nd minute. Argentina will play Spain in the final on Sunday. England will have a playoff for third.
1: Despite the devastation, thousands stayed to applaud the team off. A painful end to a night that promised so much. In other news, Prime Minister-in-waiting Andy Burnham is on course to become Labour leader on Friday after securing overwhelming backing from MPs and affiliated trade unions. With 369 of Labour's 403 MPs supporting him, no rival can reach the nomination threshold, meaning Mr. Burnham is set for a coronation before formally becoming Prime Minister on Monday. TV's Joe Wicks says parents need to help out in sports over the summer holidays. It comes as a new poll shows parents worry about their kids being inactive during the school holiday. Richard Rains from Sports Inspired gives us some advice.
3: Stuff like bike rides are obvious, frisbee, garden games and activities, whether it's a kick around with the ball. Obviously, football is on everyone's mind this summer.
1: And Sir Christopher Nolan's The Odyssey is being hailed as his best film to date, with critics delivering a wave of 5-star reviews ahead of Friday's release. That's the latest from Radio News Hub. I'm Dave Cronin.
4: The UK's economy is expected to have been largely stagnant for another month as some industries come under pressure and the Iran war continues to hold back growth. The Office for National Statistics will publish May's GDP figures tomorrow following a period of global turbulence during the US-Israel war with Iran. Most economists are expecting it to have edged up by just 0.1%. British Steel could be nationalised within days after legislation to bring the firm into public ownership received a final seal of approval. The new law allows ministers to transfer steel businesses' shares or property into public ownership. Industry Minister Chris McDonald said if the public interest test is met, nationalising steel is the right thing to do. British Steel is currently owned by the Chinese company Jingye. And house builder Barratt's Redrow has unveiled plans to boost shareholder returns by £400 million over the year ahead as it comes under pressure from an activist investor. It's faced calls from Phoenix Asset Management Partners, which is Barratt's third largest investor with a stake of around 5%. They'd wanted it to launch share buybacks of around £1 billion a year.
5: A dry morning with long sunny spells for most. Any morning cloud will gradually clear. There's a low chance of an isolated shower or thunderstorm in the far south, a high of 31 degrees Celsius.
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1: England fans have been left devastated this morning. Their hopes of ending 60 years of World Cup hurt, crushed by Argentina's 2-1 semi-final win. Supporters had dared to believe after Anthony Gordon's second half opener, but late goals from Enzo Fernandez and Lautaro Martinez flipped the match on its head. We spoke to England fan Ben Harper after the game ended in Atlanta.
2: I think Southgate got us where we are today. He made us love the team again. And Tuchel, we all thought he was a tactical genius, but today, I'm sorry, we surrendered the game.
1: From Wembley's Box Park to Millennium Square in Leeds, fans stayed until the bitter end. Many in tears, others frozen in disbelief as the final whistle confirmed England's exit. Well, tensions have flared following the match, with Argentina and England fans outside bars near the stadium exchanging words, much of it Falklands related. Police were at the scene, trying to keep the groups separated. In other news this morning, Sir Keir Starmer has bid farewell to the dispatch box.
3: This is the end of my political journey. In 6 years, went from historic defeat in 2019 to historic victory in 2024. And in 2 years in government, I leave the country in better shape than I found it.
1: Well, Andy Burnham will be confirmed as leader of the Labour Party on Friday and Prime Minister on Monday. A man's been arrested over an alleged threat to shoot Reform UK leader Nigel Farage. The arrest relates to a social media post which was reported to police the day after the local elections in May. And David Bowie fans are set to hear 10 previously unreleased songs from his early Davy Jones era. The collection is being billed as the most complete look yet at Bowie's formative years. That's the latest from Radio News Hub. I'm Dave Cronin.
4: The UK's economy is expected to have been largely stagnant for another month as some industries come under pressure and the Iran war continues to hold back growth. The Office for National Statistics will publish May's GDP figures tomorrow following a period of global turbulence during the US-Israel war with Iran. Most economists are expecting it to have edged up by just 0.1%. British Steel could be nationalised within days after legislation to bring the firm into public ownership received a final seal of approval. The new law allows ministers to transfer steel businesses' shares or property into public ownership. Industry Minister Chris McDonald said if the public interest test is met, nationalising steel is the right thing to do. British Steel is currently owned by the Chinese company Jingye. And house builder Barratt Redrow has unveiled plans to boost shareholder returns by £400 million over the year ahead as it comes under pressure from an activist investor. It's faced calls from Phoenix Asset Management Partners, which is Barratt's third largest investor with a stake of around 5%. They'd wanted it to launch share buybacks of around £1 billion a year.
5: A dry morning with long sunny spells for most. Any morning cloud will gradually clear. There's a low chance of an isolated shower or thunderstorm in the far south, a high of 31 degrees Celsius.
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1: England's World Cup run ended in heartbreak last night as Argentina's dramatic 2-1 comeback left fans across the country stunned. The Three Lions had looked on course for history when Anthony Gordon struck early in the second half, but too late, Argentinian goals silenced the celebrations. Our reporter Frankie Hairsign was in Manchester's fan zone for us, soaking up the disappointment as supporters tried to process the late heartbreak.
2: Well, that is heartbreak for England. 60 years of hurt now, and it goes on even longer. 2-1 to Argentina in the end. England made it difficult for them, but they couldn't hang on in the 92nd minute. Argentina will play Spain in the final on Sunday. England will have a playoff for third.
1: Despite the devastation, thousands stayed to applaud the team off. A painful end to a night that promised so much. In other news, Prime Minister-in-waiting Andy Burnham is on course to become Labour leader on Friday after securing overwhelming backing from MPs and affiliated trade unions. With 369 of Labour's 403 MPs supporting him, no rival can reach the nomination threshold, meaning Mr. Burnham is set for a coronation before formally becoming Prime Minister on Monday. TV's Joe Wicks says parents need to help out in sports over the summer holidays. It comes as a new poll shows parents worry about their kids being inactive during the school holiday. Richard Rains from Sports Inspired gives us some advice.
3: Stuff like bike rides are obvious, frisbee, garden games and activities, whether it's a kick around with the ball. Obviously, football is on everyone's mind this summer.
1: And Sir Christopher Nolan's The Odyssey is being hailed as his best film to date, with critics delivering a wave of five-star reviews ahead of Friday's release. That's the latest from Radio News Hub. I'm Dave Cronin.
4: The UK's economy is expected to have been largely stagnant for another month as some industries come under pressure and the Iran war continues to hold back growth. The Office for National Statistics will publish May's GDP figures tomorrow following a period of global turbulence during the US-Israel war with Iran. Most economists are expecting it to have edged up by just 0.1%. British Steel could be nationalised within days after legislation to bring the firm into public ownership received a final seal of approval. The new law allows ministers to transfer steel businesses' shares or property into public ownership. Industry Minister Chris McDonald said if the public interest test is met, nationalising steel is the right thing to do. British Steel is currently owned by the Chinese company Jingye. And house builder Barratt's Redrow has unveiled plans to boost shareholder returns by £400 million over the year ahead as it comes under pressure from an activist investor. It's faced calls from Phoenix Asset Management Partners, which is Barratt's third largest investor with a stake of around 5%. They'd wanted it to launch share buybacks of around £1 billion a year.
5: A dry morning with long sunny spells for most. Any morning cloud will gradually clear. There's a low chance of an isolated shower or thunderstorm in the far south, a high of 31 degrees Celsius.
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1: England fans have been left devastated this morning. Their hopes of ending 60 years of World Cup hurt, crushed by Argentina's 2-1 semi-final win. Supporters had dared to believe after Anthony Gordon's second half opener, but late goals from Enzo Fernandez and Lautaro Martinez flipped the match on its head. We spoke to England fan Ben Harper after the game ended in Atlanta.
2: I think Southgate got us where we are today. He made us love the team again. And Tuchel, we all thought he was a tactical genius, but today, I'm sorry, we surrendered the game.
1: From Wembley's Box Park to Millennium Square in Leeds, fans stayed until the bitter end. Many in tears, others frozen in disbelief as the final whistle confirmed England's exit. Well, tensions have flared following the match, with Argentina and England fans outside bars near the stadium exchanging words, much of it Falklands related. Police were at the scene, trying to keep the groups separated. In other news this morning, Sir Keir Starmer has bid farewell to the dispatch box.
3: This is the end of my political journey. In 6 years, went from historic defeat in 2019 to historic victory in 2024. And in 2 years in government, I leave the country in better shape than I found it.
1: Well, Andy Burnham will be confirmed as leader of the Labour Party on Friday and Prime Minister on Monday. A man's been arrested over an alleged threat to shoot Reform UK leader Nigel Farage. The arrest relates to a social media post which was reported to police the day after the local elections in May. And David Bowie fans are set to hear 10 previously unreleased songs from his early Davy Jones era. The collection is being billed as the most complete look yet at Bowie's formative years. That's the latest from Radio News Hub. I'm Dave Cronin.
4: The FTSE 100 ended lower on Wednesday. It closed down 13 points at 10,515. BrewDog co-founder James Watt has made a bid to buy back the craft beer firm just months after it was acquired out of administration by US company Tilray. He's tabled an offer to buy the company through his new beer firm, Second Best, claiming 43,000 investors have joined forces for the bid. Back in March, 36 bars closed and 500 workers lost their jobs. More than a third of Burberry shareholders have voted against a new pay plan for its directors, which could see the boss earn up to £12.2 million. At the luxury fashion group's AGM, 35.4% of shareholder votes were cast against the directors' remuneration policy, but the majority voted in favour, meaning it secured enough for approval. And British Steel could be nationalised within days. Legislation to bring the firm into public ownership has received a final seal of approval, meaning the steel business's shares or property will transfer to state control. A dry morning with long sunny spells for most. Any morning cloud will gradually clear. There's a low chance of an isolated shower or thunderstorm in the far south, a high of 31 degrees Celsius.
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1: The Prince of Wales says he's gutted for England after they lost to Argentina in their World Cup semi-final. Fans were devastated as their hopes their team could end 60 years of World Cup hurt were dashed when the defending champions beat them 2-1. These supporters watched the game in Manchester.
2: After the goal went in, it wasn't worth it. Everything stopped after the goal went in. It was awful.
3: Tuchel, we all thought he was a tactical genius, but today, I'm sorry, we surrendered the game.
4: It's very disappointing. I think Tuchel's tactics were too negative.
1: Fights broke out outside the stadium in Atlanta after the game, with police seen taking at least 3 people away. In other news, Andy Burnham will become Labour leader tomorrow. He's been backed by trade unions linked to the party. The former Greater Manchester mayor got the backing of 369 of the party's 403 MPs, making it mathematically impossible for anyone to challenge him. The Makerfield MP will officially become Prime Minister on Monday. The number of people buying cigarettes illegally has doubled since 2023. It's claimed illicit cigarettes are a cheaper and easier alternative to either purchasing tobacco full price or quitting. Professor Sarah Jackson says the cost of living crisis is largely responsible.
5: We know that smoking's become increasingly expensive and we've had a cost of living crisis. So during this, many smokers have looked for ways that they can cut down on the amount they're spending on their smoking. We've seen some people cut down or quit completely, and other people have switched from more expensive to less expensive legal products.
1: A child is among 6 people rescued after a blaze broke out at a 3-story building in southeast London. They were taken to hospital to be treated for smoke inhalation after crews responded to the fire on Edge Hill in the early hours. And former Little Mix singer Jessie Nelson's welcomed news. There'll be a full rollout of spinal muscular atrophy screening after previously describing it as a postcode lottery. Both her twins have been diagnosed with the rare condition. That's the latest from Radio News Hub. I'm Liz Whittaker.
6: The FTSE 100 ended lower on Wednesday. It closed down 13 points at 10,515. BrewDog co-founder James Watt has made a bid to buy back the craft beer firm just months after it was acquired out of administration by US company Tilray. He's tabled an offer to buy the company through his new beer firm, Second Best, claiming 43,000 investors have joined forces for the bid. Back in March, 36 bars closed and 500 workers lost their jobs. More than a third of Burberry shareholders have voted against a new pay plan for its directors, which could see the boss earn up to £12.2 million. At the luxury fashion group's AGM, 35.4% of shareholder votes were cast against the directors' remuneration policy, but the majority voted in favour, meaning it secured enough for approval. And British Steel could be nationalised within days. Legislation to bring the firm into public ownership has received a final seal of approval, meaning the steel business's shares or property will transfer to state control.
1: Morning cloud gradually clearing, leaving it dry with long sunny spells again. A low chance of an isolated shower or thunderstorm in the far southwest. Highs of 31 degrees Celsius.
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1: England are out of the World Cup. After getting the first goal, it all went wrong for the Three Lions. Our reporter Frankie Hairsine was watching the match in Manchester.
2: Well, that is heartbreak for England. 60 years of hurt now, and it goes on even longer. 2-1 to Argentina in the end. England made it difficult for them, but they couldn't hang on in the 92nd minute. Argentina will play Spain in the final on Sunday. England will have a playoff for third.
1: Manager Thomas Tuchel's insisting he has no regrets over his tactical decisions after focusing on defence after that first goal. Labour will have a new leader tomorrow. Andy Burnham got the backing of 369 of the party's 403 MPs. Trade unions linked to the party have also given him their support. The Makerfield MP will officially become Prime Minister on Monday. Meanwhile, Keir Starmer's making a final visit as Prime Minister to Ukraine. He'll meet President Volodymyr Zelensky later for the last time before leaving office. He's expected to say the UK's commitment to backing Ukraine will continue after he's replaced. There's been a significant rise in the number of people buying cigarettes illegally. A new study claims the cost of living crisis may be the reason people are choosing a cheaper option. Professor Sarah Jackson is behind the research.
3: We found the proportion of smokers in Great Britain who reported buying tobacco from any illicit source at least once in the past 6 months had almost doubled between 2023 and 2025.
1: The UK's economy is expected to have been largely stagnant for another month. It says some industries come under pressure and the Iran war continues to hold back growth. The Office for National Statistics will publish May's GDP figures today. And it's been confirmed Jurassic Park star Sam Neill died from pneumonia months after announcing he was free from cancer. The 78-year-old passed away on Monday. He'd been diagnosed with non-Hodgkin lymphoma 3 years ago. That's the latest from Radio News Hub. I'm Liz Whittaker.
4: The FTSE 100 ended lower on Wednesday. It closed down 13 points at 10,515. BrewDog co-founder James Watt has made a bid to buy back the craft beer firm just months after it was acquired out of administration by US company Tilray. He's tabled an offer to buy the company through his new beer firm, Second Best, claiming 43,000 investors have joined forces for the bid. Back in March, 36 bars closed and 500 workers lost their jobs. More than a third of Burberry shareholders have voted against a new pay plan for its directors, which could see the boss earn up to £12.2 million. At the luxury fashion group's AGM, 35.4% of shareholder votes were cast against the directors' remuneration policy, but the majority voted in favour, meaning it secured enough for approval. And British Steel could be nationalised within days. Legislation to bring the firm into public ownership has received a final seal of approval, meaning the steel business's shares or property will transfer to state control.
1: Morning cloud gradually clearing, leaving it dry with long sunny spells again. A low chance of an isolated shower or thunderstorm in the far southwest. Highs of 31 degrees Celsius.
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1: It's all over for England. They've been knocked out of the World Cup by Argentina in their semi-final. The Three Lions scored first in the second half, but the South American side then managed to get two goals right at the end of the game. Thomas Tuchel's being criticised after his defensive changes backfired. These fans were watching in Manchester.
2: I was on Tuchel's side up until tonight. After that goal, he does nothing. I have to question, does he go in because he doesn't want to win a game?
3: Had we gone for it a little bit more after we'd scored, I think it might have been different.
4: Yeah, I thought the first half was okay, but I thought we'd just let them play their game second half. I thought we've got the goal in and just let them come on to us, and he just got on the ball, Messi, and dictated the play, then he just run the show second half.
1: British Steel's been taken into public ownership after its Chinese owners had said they were going to close its blast furnaces in Scunthorpe. The government says it's to protect the UK's national interest. The Department for Business and Trade says the move is essential to maintain steel production to protect both the company's future and UK supply chains. Andy Burnham will become Labour leader tomorrow. He's been backed by trade unions linked to the party. The Makerfield MP will officially become Prime Minister on Monday. The number of people buying cigarettes illegally has doubled since 2023, according to a new study. Professor Sarah Jackson, who's behind the research, told us it's a big worry when it comes to children.
5: When people are buying illegal products, they're not regulated in the same way, and it's very difficult to sort of keep track of who is being sold these products. So we've got minimum age of sale legislation in the UK, which means that under 18s can't legally be sold tobacco. But when you're looking at illicit sources, that's not necessarily the case.
1: And some bad news if you're looking for a home to rent. Average asking prices have jumped to a new record high. Outside London, you're looking at paying nearly £1,400 a month, whilst in the capital, the average is now almost £2,800. That's the latest from Radio News Hub. I'm Liz Whittaker.
6: The FTSE 100 ended lower on Wednesday. It closed down 13 points at 10,515. BrewDog co-founder James Watt has made a bid to buy back the craft beer firm just months after it was acquired out of administration by US company Tilray. He's tabled an offer to buy the company through his new beer firm, Second Best, claiming 43,000 investors have joined forces for the bid. Back in March, 36 bars closed and 500 workers lost their jobs. More than a third of Burberry shareholders have voted against a new pay plan for its directors, which could see the boss earn up to £12.2 million. At the luxury fashion group's AGM, 35.4% of shareholder votes were cast against the directors' remuneration policy, but the majority voted in favour, meaning it secured enough for approval. And British Steel could be nationalised within days. Legislation to bring the firm into public ownership has received a final seal of approval, meaning the steel business's shares or property will transfer to state control.
1: Morning cloud gradually clearing, leaving it dry with long sunny spells again. A low chance of an isolated shower or thunderstorm in the far southwest. Highs of 31 degrees Celsius.
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1: England are out of the World Cup. After getting the first goal, it's all went wrong for the Three Lions. Our reporter Frankie Hairsine was watching the match in Manchester.
2: Well, that is heartbreak for England. 60 years of hurt now, and it goes on even longer. 2-1 to Argentina in the end. England made it difficult for them, but they couldn't hang on in the 92nd minute. Argentina will play Spain in the final on Sunday. England will have a playoff for third.
1: Manager Thomas Tuchel's insisting he has no regrets over his tactical decisions after focusing on defence after that first goal. British Steel is now once again owned by the public. The steelmaking site in Scunthorpe was owned by a Chinese company, but they were planning to shut it down. That would have meant a loss of hundreds of jobs. Ministers stepped in last April to keep the plant open with special new powers. Now a law's been passed, meaning it's officially been nationalised. Labour will have a new leader tomorrow. Andy Burnham got the backing of 369 of the party's 403 MPs. The Makerfield MP will officially become Prime Minister on Monday. Twice as many people are buying illegal cigarettes as they were 3 years ago. Professor Sarah Jackson's behind the study that's made the discovery. She told us harder financial times may be to blame.
3: We know that smoking's become increasingly expensive and we've had a cost of living crisis. So during this, many smokers have looked for ways that they can cut down on the amount they're spending on their smoking. We've seen some people cut down or quit completely, and other people have switched from more expensive to less expensive legal products.
1: A child is among six people rescued after a blaze broke out at a three-storey building in southeast London. They were taken to hospital to be treated for smoke inhalation after crews responded to the fire in Woolwich in the early hours. And it's been confirmed Jurassic Park star Sam Neill died from pneumonia months after announcing he was free from cancer. The 78-year-old passed away on Monday. That's the latest from Radio News Hub. I'm Liz Whittaker.
4: The FTSE 100 ended lower on Wednesday. It closed down 13 points at 10,515. BrewDog co-founder James Watt has made a bid to buy back the craft beer firm just months after it was acquired out of administration by US company Tilray. He's tabled an offer to buy the company through his new beer firm, Second Best, claiming 43,000 investors have joined forces for the bid. Back in March, 36 bars closed and 500 workers lost their jobs. More than a third of Burberry shareholders have voted against a new pay plan for its directors, which could see the boss earn up to £12.2 million. At the luxury fashion group's AGM, 35.4% of shareholder votes were cast against the directors' remuneration policy, but the majority voted in favour, meaning it secured enough for approval. And British Steel could be nationalised within days. Legislation to bring the firm into public ownership has received a final seal of approval, meaning the steel business's shares or property will transfer to state control.
1: Morning cloud gradually clearing, leaving it dry with long sunny spells again. A low chance of an isolated shower or thunderstorm in the far southwest. Highs of 31 degrees Celsius.
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5: 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Terms apply. I'm Georgie Frost, and joining me today is Lee Boyce. And coming up, twice as many households could be forced to pay a new mansion tax under Andy Burnham's latest plans. So exactly who will be affected and which regions are most at risk? Also today, the scourge of the cowboy builders is back. Trust in traders falls as nearly 5 million households grappled with shoddy home repairs in the last 18 months. So how can you find a good tradesperson, and what are your rights if things go wrong? Plus, we'll give you the lowdown on the NS&I accounts to snap up right now and the duds to avoid, and tell you the tricks to get you into VIP airport lounges for less this summer, even if you've booked economy. Don't forget to stay up to date with all the latest breaking money news. Just go to thisismoney.co.uk or download the app. But first, the so-called mansion tax hasn't even started yet, but there are reports that it could be expanded to draw hundreds of thousands more households into its net. Last November, Chancellor Rachel Reeves announced that properties in England worth more than £2 million would be subject to a high-value council tax surcharge from April 2028. But Prime Minister-in-waiting Andy Burnham is drawing up plans for a harsher crackdown, extending the scope to hit properties worth £1.5 million. and above. Which is exactly, if you remember, what we had discussed and warned might happen back when it was announced. So, Lee Boyce, the mansion tax. What is it? How would it work? What's the latest?
6: Oh, Georgie, we did warn about this, didn't we? I seem to remember saying it was a slippery slope set in a figure at a certain amount. So let me go back and talk over it and what it is and how it works, right? So as you say, high value council tax surcharge, the most clunky named thing I could possibly think of, dubbed mansion tax. The mansion tax limit is meant to be for homes valued at £2 million plus. Andy Burnham, this is speculation. So this is pure speculation. This is not something that's definitely coming in terms of what the next bit is, that the mansion tax is from April 2028. This Andy Burnham kind of rumour is that he's going to lower the limit to £1.5 million. Now, as it stands, homes between £2 and £2.5 million will have a £2,500 charge on top of their regular council tax bill. Those between £2.5 and £3.5 million, it would be £3,500, and £5,000 for homes worth £3.5 to £5 million. Properties worth more than £5 million will pay £7,500. If that is lowered to £1.5 million, the number crunchers at the Tax Policy Associates are saying that the number of properties that would come into the kind of scope of it would rise from 127,000 to 243,000. That's quite a fair number of homes and extra homes that would get hit by this. One thing that's worth pointing out on this as well that I think has been missed and kind of not quite understood by people is that council tax is ripe for a reform, right? We are using a basis of 1991 values, totally understand the need and necessity to bring council tax into the kind of modern era, right? And council tax, as most of us know, is used to fund essential services, adult social care, children's services like schools, rubbish collection, road and street light maintenance, libraries, parks, all of those kind of things. Now, if you live in a £1.5 million house with four people in it, or you live in a £250,000 house with four people on it, you could kind of argue that actually, are you putting as much of a strain on the service? There's still four people, and you could argue that they're doing exactly the same kind of things and the same kind of wear and tear of whatever their council tax is going on. But what's been missed a little bit in this is that this high value council tax surcharge isn't really going to be used for local services. It's going directly to the Treasury and will just get hoovered up in general government spending, right? So it's not even going to improve the local services in your area. I think that in a way makes it even worse than the fact people were potentially going to have to swallow these extra charges. And again, it's a nasty tax in my mind. I don't live in a £2 million house. I don't live in a £1.5 million house. But what it is, again, it's just another tax and another kind of hit on people that have strived, people that have worked hard and have given their family, a really good quality of life, potentially through, working hard or being a business owner or whatever it is. And I really dislike taxes that hit the strivers the hardest. And this is what it feels like to me, a kind of tax grab that's just going to go into the blob of government spending. And I think it's quite unjust.
5: Yeah, there's also a sort of a regional unfairness as well. I mean, if this was across the board, house prices were equal north and south, then you could understand it. But actually, as you point out, 1.5 million in London is not going to get you that much. Now, I have the argument. I spent most of my career up in the north. My family are from the north. Trust me, we do not want absolutely everyone moving to the north, because what's going to happen? Supply and demand. House prices in the north are going to go up and we're going to be hit with the same thing. The issue I have with this, though, is for things like inheritance tax and all those things, the higher rates of income tax were there to hit people who genuinely were wealthy and who could afford it. And because we've had all of these things frozen, because house prices, because pensions will soon be included in inheritance tax, it is not the extremely wealthy. Because let's be honest, I'm currently reading the Rebel Accountant Taxtopia, which goes to prove very nicely that the really wealthy people will find schemes to get around, shall we say, paying these things. So who pays it? It's the people in the middle. Now, I will never be touched by this. I certainly don't have a 2 million, one and a half million. I probably never will. But that's not the point to me. It's the principle. And the problem with tax is it relies on a certain amount of honesty. It relies on trust.
7: And if people don't trust the system, they're not going to pay, or they're going to get around it, or they're not going to work as hard, or they're going to close down their businesses, etc.
6: Well, I think in this circumstance, I think that, let's say it is lower to £1.5 million, I think the amount of people that will fight back against, you know, potential valuations, because I don't understand quite how these valuations are going to work on a property. Who says that a home is worth £1.5 million? It's only worth £1.5 million if you can sell it for £1.5 million. So let's say you list a home for £1.5 million, you might end up selling that home for £1.2 million or £1.3 million. You are at the mercy of an estate agent that comes around, gives you a valuation, looking at the local area, looking at things like Zoopla and Rightmove to get a kind of barometer of what's happening in the local market and what things are worth. But that's by no means accurate. That's by no means to say that house is definitely worth that much money. And there's talks of drone footage being used, you know, very dystopian kind of methods to value homes. And I just think it just feels incredibly nasty. If you're going to move goalposts as well, and a tax that you've announced, it doesn't kind of give confidence in the measure. And I don't know. I think you're right, I think people are a bit fed up. And I think the fact that this money is just going to go into the blob of government spending is quite harsh. And you talked about it there, actually, the areas that are going to be kind of hit. And I mean, it's no surprise that the area that's going to be hit the hardest is London and the southeast, you know, particularly, you know, commuter belt areas as well. So constituencies like Esher and Walton in Surrey, Twickenham in southwest London, Harpenden, Berkhamsted in Hertfordshire would see almost 2,000 more homes caught in the net if Burnham was to lower the threshold. But even in Mr. Burnham's beloved Greater Manchester, with that £1.5 million threshold, there'd be 2,400 homes in the area that'd have to pay the tax, mostly in Altrincham and the South West constituency, where, you know, there's some very nice houses. And that's the thing, it's not really a mansion tax, it's more of a kind of tax on people that have bought themselves a nice house. And let's not forget, on a £1.5 million house, if you want to go and buy a £1.5 million house, you're talking about a £93,750 stamp duty bill before you even get started. So is that not enough? Is that not enough tax, a one-off hit? And listen, I understand there are people that have been in their homes for 20, 30, 40 years that potentially haven't moved, and their house price growth has probably gone through the roof. They're not necessarily rich, though. They might have just bought a house that they wanted to live in at the time, and it just so happens that they bought in an area that's like really boomed. And they're facing up to these extra charges. There's a lot of what ifs. There's a lot of kind of things about this that I think once this gets closer to the time, I think there's going to be an enhanced fight back from people. And I think a lot of the fight back will come over the valuations. You know, what's to say the house is worth £1.5 million? And actually, no, it's not. It's worth £1.45 million. Do you base it just on a crude inflation calculator? Do you say that a house that was bought for £750,000, you know, 20 years ago is now worth £1.5 million, because that's what an inflation calculator spits out? There's going to be a lot of fight back over this. And I don't know what it's going to do to house prices either, because if you are someone that's ever tried to sell a house over £1.5 million or £2 million, it takes a certain kind of buyer. You know, these types of property stay on the market typically longer than any other property type. And it takes a chain of buyers on the whole to make this move happen. And people that are selling a kind of third or fourth home in the ladder are looking for homes that are potentially £1.5 million plus, because they've outgrown whatever house they're in. It might put them off, and we don't know what damage that might do further down the line. And listen, you might be listening to this saying, actually, I really back this move. You think this is a good move? You think the people that are in £1.5 million houses or tiny violin time, you can afford to fork out £2,500 extra every year, or you can afford to fork out £7,500 extra every year? For me, I wholeheartedly disagree with it. And whether or not Labour win the next general election, it might not even be around for that long anyway. I wouldn't be surprised if this is a sort of tax that ends up getting canned. But as I said right at the start, council tax does need some reform.
7: I was going to say, I do hope, Lee, that even if this is scrapped, and we're all entitled to our opinions on this as to whether we think it's a good idea, but even if this is scrapped, I really do hope that they look at council tax, because 1991 is a long time ago.
6: Yeah, you're right. And it needs to be done in a fair way. But a lot of the kind of other talk about how council tax is reformed is about having a council tax bill a certain percentage of your house value. But once again, I find it really hard to how you come up with an accurate house price value. I mean, it swings wildly. You only have to get 3 to 5 estate agents come around to your house to try and list it.
7: Yeah.
6: You'll get 3 to 5 different price points. You know, it's incredibly hard to say it's worth this. And actually, the adage I would say here is you can list any old crap on eBay for any old price. Only if you sell it for that price is it worth that much. You know, you can go and list an old t-shirt on eBay for £5,000. It does not mean that old t-shirt is worth £5,000. It's worth whatever someone is willing to pay for it. And that's where I think a lot of this falls down.
7: Is there anything, Lee, that people can do about it? I know, look, like you said, this may not come in, and even if it does, it's April 2028. You had a story on your website about how people were converting parts of their gardens. I don't know if it was to avoid this, but I mean, that might be an idea.
6: Well, there is a couple of things that you can do. So I would work on a basis that this tax is coming in. You know, it was announced by Rachel Reeves as coming in April 2028. The new bit of news is that it might be that the threshold is going to be reduced if Andy Burnham does become Prime Minister. What you can do, and something that I think is really hard for people, And I kind of, on the whole, I wouldn't really recommend it, but it is trying to devalue your home, right, to get under the threshold. So sell a chunk of your garden is probably going to devalue your home, right? I'm not saying neglect your home, but what's to say if you've got someone coming over from a valuation department, you've let a few weeds grow out the front and you've kind of, you know, you make it not in its most attractive light. It's that when you try and sell a house, you want to make it as attractive as possible. It's that if you get a valuer over, you want to make it as unattractive as possible. The other thing to consider is downsizing. But unfortunately, I think a lot of people are trying to do that in this current market. And the issue is trying to find a buyer for a house of this value in a market in which people are going to be worrying about having to pay extra tax charges on top of their council tax. And let's face it, council tax in the last decade has risen astronomically. Local services, you could argue, probably haven't improved. I mean, if it hasn't improved in your area, please do let me know. But, you know, on the whole, I would argue that services haven't got much better. Council tax has gone up. Everything feels a bit doom and gloom in that front.
7: Yeah, right. Well, we're just going to continue that theme, because if you were thinking of maybe, I don't know, converting part of your house or part of your garden, the problem, Lee Boyce, is the attack of the cowboy builder / tradespeople appears to be back. There are some astounding figures from Citizens Advice on your website here that nearly 5 million households have been left suffering the consequences of shoddy home repair work over the last 18 months. Now, Citizens Advice say millions are left to fend for themselves in a home repairs market with little effective oversight. The charity said home repairs generated nearly 37,000 complaints to its consumer service last year, with problems including households living with unfinished or unsafe work and disputes with traders. 37,000 complaints, Lee. I imagine that's sort of the tip of the iceberg, because a lot of people probably wouldn't think to contact Citizens Advice over shoddy repairs. But what on earth is going on here?
6: Oh, that's right. I should start here by saying that there are, you know, absolutely thousands of brilliant tradespeople that are, you know, almost the backbone of this country. And if something goes wrong in your house, you want someone trusted to come and do the repair work, whether that's a plumber or it's a carpenter or whoever it may be. There are plenty of good eggs out there. And actually, a lot of the time, the good eggs are found through word of mouth. And actually, you know, that can be a good route to go through. But sometimes if you're desperate, or what happens is the really good tradespeople are booked up for a very long time, and people get impatient. So they want something done quick. And sometimes you end up not cutting corners, but you might not do as much due diligence, or you might literally just like take it off a Facebook group, or you might look on one of the kind of like tradespeople websites and look at the ratings, which is not a bad thing to do in the first place. But there are bad eggs. I was really shocked by the figures in the Citizens Advice story. It said that of that 4.8 million, 1.7 million households had to fork out more money to fix earlier work or were overcharged and lost an average of 750 quid. For 1 in 10, extra costs were more than 5 grand. A third of homeowners said problems with home repairs made them feel stressed, or 1 in 10 said they made them feel unsafe. Now, we should point out in these Citizens Advice data, it has been extrapolated, so it's really hard to put a precise figure on it, but they've really sounded the alarm over this, and some of the areas in which they're really pointing out where people are ending up with shoddy work includes energy efficiency improvements, room renovations, installation, and external walls and roofing projects. Now, external walls and roofing projects, if something goes wrong in one of those kind of areas, you are talking about big bills. And what Citizens and Voice have pointed out here as well, and this is something that I've thought about for many years, is that it's actually, there isn't much oversight. There isn't much of a regulatory body that looks at an area that's actually quite a key consumer area. It found more than 4,000 or 5,000 people it surveyed, so they faced barriers when trying to resolve a complaint about shoddy home repairs or other related problems. 1 in 5 said the process took a long time. 16% said the trader ignored them, and 15% said they didn't know how to escalate the issue beyond the trainer. At present, the dispute resolution after complaining to the tradesperson is totally voluntary, requires the opt-in, it limits routes, and it makes disputes hard to solve. And he wants the government to review how the home repair sector is regulated, including introducing mandatory licensing and widening access to redress. The charity said a single register for traders would help raise standards across the market and better protect homeowners. I think this is quite an important thing. It's one of those things that I think we've all probably had it in the past where you do want something done, and you need something done, and trying to find someone you trust, it can be the Wild West. It really can be the Wild West. And while we're in an era of way more information at our fingertips than ever before in terms of reviews and all of that kind of thing, reviews can be manipulated. You can't just trust absolutely everything verbatim that you are reading. But as I said right at the start of this segment, there are a lot of good tradespeople out there that work incredibly hard. Word of mouth from someone that you really trust can be crucial. Take your time. Don't be rushed. I mean, obviously, that's quite simple advice, and especially simple advice when you have something that urgently needs repairing. And when you are in a panic, you can end up, I think, making problems even worse by picking the wrong person to do the repair work.
7: Yeah, I agree with you about the tradespeople. I come from a family of carpenters and plasterers. I tell you what, they do come in handy. Right, NS&I, National Savings and Investment Bosses, apparently in panic mode, according to your savings expert, Sylvia Morris. It needs to draw in a near record £15 billion from savers this financial year, plus or minus £4 billion either side of that. But the Treasury-backed bank is running far behind that target, which I imagine is fairly good news. For rates, so what are the best deals currently on offer from NS&I, and which are the duds that you should avoid? Lee, just firstly, if you wouldn't mind, remind us how NS&I works. What's this sort of concept of it needs to draw in money from savers?
6: Well, it's quite simple, really. It offers rates that typically aren't best buys, but are close to the top to attract money in when they need to attract the money. The money is effectively lent to the government, and in return, the government gives you a return on your investment. And that's how it works. It's quite simple, really. And what happens is that every financial year, National Savings and Investments has a target from the government of how much money it wants to rake in, and they kind of adjust rates accordingly. Because what happens is if NS&I launches a best buy product, or premium bonds go higher than an easy access rate, all of a sudden it will get a glut of cash. Now, why NS&I bosses are in a little bit of a panic is that they need to draw in a near record £15 billion from savers this financial year, plus or minus £4 billion each side. So £11 billion is the bare minimum. The Treasury-backed bank is running far behind that target. Just £352 million flowed in during the first 2 months of the financial year, compared with £1.4 billion in the previous 2 months. And that's according to Bank of England figures. So it's got a huge sum to pull in, only 9 months to do it. It's very likely that rates will remain higher at NS&I as it looks to fill the coffers. And actually, quite a really unusual move. NS&I has raised the rates on all accounts it offers since the 1st of April, even though the Bank of England base rate has been frozen at 3.75%. And we've had all of the mad stuff that's gone on in financial markets after the conflict in Iran kicked off. But not all NS&I products are equal. And I should point out with this story that I did actually edit the story and was very much behind and involved in creating this story for the paper this week. And actually, the number one NS&I product, you're probably not going to be surprised to hear this, is premium bonds. the prize rate's gone up from 3.3% to 3.8% from this month. It's the underlying rate, it's average luck, so you're not necessarily going to get a return on your money, and that's where the problem lie. And lots of the big prizes are snaffled up by people with big holdings. You can put up to £50,000 in them. There's two £1 million prizes every month, and quite a few extra 100,000, £50,000 prizes from this month. People that are involved in them love the thrill of the tax-free prizes and, you know, the hope of scooping that £1 million win. But rate's not guaranteed. For that reason, you might prefer an easy access account, but the chance to win big does make them a very attractive proposition. And as I always say, they make up a little bit of my portfolio of savings and investments, because I quite like the thrill of each month having a look to see whether or not I've made it. And it's not like the lottery. You can withdraw your money at any time and it'll be back in your account within a couple of days. And I think that's why they remain popular. And with a rate boost, I would have thought more money's going to flow into that. Other products that NSI offer that are fairly decent: it's increased the rate it pays on its fixed rate guaranteed growth and guaranteed income bonds twice since April. The income version is popular with pensioners as they pay monthly interest out. When it's guaranteed growth bonds, it's a fixed rate. NSI pays 4.69% for a year, 4.67 on 2 years, 4.65 on 3 years, and 4.55% for 5 years, which is flipped everything on the head again, because usually you would be offered more interest over a longer period of time, but it's completely flipped the rule book on the head the last couple of years, and actually you will get more interest for fixing for a year. That 1 year fixing is the top of the Best Buy tables. There's only a handful of providers offer 4.7% or more, so you know that does look good. Their guaranteed income bonds pay a little bit less than that for the privilege of getting paid out of the monthly interest: 4.6, 4.58, 4.56, and 4.46 on those, all of those terms that I just mentioned. The other product that's actually pretty good, Junior ISA. It's got a 3.7% rate. I actually think if you're in the market for a cash Junior ISA, I'd pick NSI over anywhere else. There's a few smaller building societies that offer 3.8 and 3.75%, but think that having a Junior ISA, and especially if you are tucking away money for your children, is quite a good home, because you can get relatives to pay into it and whatnot. And it's a good one to have. Now, as I said, not all SNI products are equal. Some of them are definitely not worth having. It's adult ISA, direct ISA, pays 3.8%, but you can get far higher elsewhere, including the 4.51% from Trading 212 that you mentioned at the top of the show. Also, NSNI ISAs aren't flexible, so if you take your money out, you can't replace it. And it's the same for its direct saver, so its basic easy access accounts paying 3.45%. There's loads of easy access accounts paying more than 4%, so avoid it. Now, the one that we always highlight as to dump, and actually there's a surprising amount of people in this account, so check with your relatives, especially your parents and grandparents, is NSNI's investment account. For whatever reason, I've never quite understood why it's called an investment account. It's essentially an easy access postal account that pays 2.05%. That has actually had its rate boosted, so you can see how poor it's been over the last couple of years. It's a real dud account that lots of people are just in without kind of realizing it, I think. So I would definitely be auditing your parents and grandparents to make sure they're not in that awful account.
7: Thank you, Lee, for that roundup. And I've no doubt that when it comes to savings in NSNI, your fingers are all over those articles, Lee. Anyway, finally, relaxing in an airport lounge can be a nice way to start your summer holiday in style. Although, I don't know about you, Lee, every time I seem to go to an airport lounge, it's full of screaming kids, it's packed. My God, I was in Toronto Pearson Airport the other day. There were people sat on the floor outside. I was like, what is going on here? And they're like, oh, it's busy. The lounge is full. So people just sat on the floor around. I thought, this doesn't look very glam, does it? But be that as it may, I understand some airport lounges can be very relaxing. And if nothing else, the booze generally is free and you can have a nice glass of some sort of champagne, potentially, that can dull out the sound of screaming children. Anyway, what if you can't? I digress, Lee. I was just there thinking about the food as well. You posh sod, Georgie, you posh sod. But it is a bit like school dinners, isn't it? Anyway, be that as it may, if you can't afford the business class flight, how can you get access to an airport lounge, Lee? Is it even possible?
6: Oh, Georgie, when you were telling that story, I forgot almost a similar tale last October. We were flying from Heathrow Terminal 5, and I had a couple of priority passes through a credit card that I opened, which I'll talk about in a minute. The queue to get into the lounge was absolutely astronomical. I had to put my name down on a list and then get a text message. I mean, that's hardly salubrious kind of like stress-free travel before you're about to jet off. And finally got access to the lounge. And it was, the sun was just piercing through these windows, and it was crazy busy, really

to get into some of these airport lounges, right? So the airport lounges, you can pay usually around about 50 quid to get in. Sometimes you can pay about 40 quid if you book online before you go. And like I did, I got four passes because I signed up for the American Express Preferred Rewards Gold Card, which is free for the first year. Then you pay £195. The reason why I opened that card is because I use it for collecting Avios. There was an Avios member bonus, which you can then use to put towards flights. You have to be really careful with the card though, because it comes with an 85.8% APR on it. You have to pay that card off in full every month. If you're someone that's not going to pay that card off in full every month, never open that account, because absolutely any Avios that you're going to collect or any lounge passes you're ever going to get are going to be wiped off by 1 month of interest if you forget to pay the bill. So you have to ensure that. But what that gets you is access to some airport lounges at various airports. It gets you into this priority pass, but you've got priority pass and you've got dragon pass, and what they offer is hundreds of lounges run by operators worldwide. Priority pass is what I've got through my American Express. The standard plan costs £69 a year, but you'll need to pay £24 for each lounge visit. Standard plus is £229 a year, including 10 lounge visits with subsequent 24 quid each. So if you're a frequent flyer, that might work out for you. And then it has the prestige plan, which costs £419 a year for unlimited lounge visits. You need to go and see where you're flying from, the terminal you're flying from, the airport you're flying from, and whether it's actually worth it. And some of these lounges, they have pretty poor reviews. They are full of screaming children, for want of a word. And actually, I've taken my children into lounges a fair few times. They're not screaming, but you know, they're not all built equal. Now, airline lounges are where you really want to go, because they are more flagship. They are reserved for the passengers traveling in first or business class or elite frequent flyer status. They're usually a bit more luxury, a bit more premium. I've been in a few in recent years. I was at the Virgin Lounge at the start of the year, Heathrow, very, very nice. BA1 for a honeymoon back before the pandemic. Again, very nice. And I've been into the Emirates one at Dubai a couple of times, which is like a whole floor. It's almost like its own terminal. Far more impressive than the ones you can pay for or you get the priority pass for through a credit card. They've got spa treatments, sleeping pods, workspaces. They're very hard to blag into, though. If you book an economy flight and you try and turn up an airline lounge, they ain't going to let you in. You're not going to be able to talk your way into it. You need to be a frequent flyer, or you need to be in a very good seat. You need to be paying extra basis to get into it. But Rhys Jones, a travel website, Head for Points. I love Head for Points, by the way. It's a very, very good website. We've got a long-standing kind of relationship with Head for Points. Rob Burgess, who's the founder of it, I've met numerous times. He knows absolutely everything there is to know about Avios. Rewards cards and lounges and all of that kind of thing. Now, Rhys Jones from Head for Points said, you can't buy a pass to get into BA lounges, for example, but the simplest way to gain access is to upgrade from economy or premium economy to business class before departure using cash or Avios points. So, for example, using Avios for an economy flight to Paris costs 10,000 points plus £1, but Club Europe class costs 16,500 Avios plus £15. So what he says, the difference is just 6,500 Avios plus £14 one way. By the way, 6,500 Avios is not too complicated. It's not like going to cost you lots and lots and lots. I get one Avios for every pound spent on my American Express card. I do all my regular spending on my American Express card, then pay off the bill, crucially pay off the bill. For what you get, for that you get lounge access, but also additional checked luggage, dedicated check-in desk, fast-track security, priority boarding, a seat at the front of the plane with an empty seat next to you, and a meal with complimentary alcohol, including champagne. So it can be well worth doing it. That is probably the best and cheapest and easiest way to get yourself into one of the more salubrious airline lounges, which are built completely different to airport lounges. He actually recommends the Amex Gold Card, the one that I was talking about. Currently, if you qualify for it, you'll get 20,000 bonus Avios points by spending £3,000 in the first 3 months. And you have to beware of that £195 annual fee that comes in from year two. You get four free airport lounge passes, but not access to the airline-specific ones. But look, if you're someone that's been in an airline or an airport lounge and you've enjoyed the experience, do let us know. I'm over it. I'm quite over it. I'm not that fussed. My wife and I are quite different. My wife likes to get to the airport. I don't know why.

0: was an hours before the flight. She just likes to peruse the shops and sort of sip a champagne at a bar. And whereas I'm a very last minute kind of guy. I'd rather just get through, spend as little time in the airport as possible, spend as little money as possible at the airport and get there. I am not fussed about anything else. And having done airport lounges and having done airline lounges, I'm not too fussed about either of them. I just don't really think they're all that exciting. But, you know, listen, it depends. I remember very fondly, we took at the time our 6-month-old on our honeymoon. So we got married in May 2019. And a couple of days later, it was my birthday. And we flew out for our honeymoon, very kindly upgraded to first from the in-laws as our wedding present. And we flew to Mauritius with a 6-month first class, 12-hour flight. I remember being in that BA lounge and the staff were fantastic. The drink, the food, everything was absolutely fantastic. And the flight, I remember getting on the flight with our now 7-year-old and people looking at us like, oh my God, they've turned it into first class and they've got a baby. I can remember people looking at us like, oh, they're going to ruin our total experience. Totally understand that. My wife is the sort of person that gets on the flight and I'll look around at her after about 2 minutes and she's asleep. She did that on the flight, first class to Mauritius. Baby also fell asleep. I didn't hear a peep out of them for 12 hours and they both just woke up, got off the flight and lots of people said, I can't believe it. And as I say, you want to have a look at, depending where you're flying, globally, wherever you are, none of these places are built the same. And as you also will know, Georgie, you know, they quite differ from what they offer. Some of them are real buffet style food that just... Not for me. I'd rather go and get a spoons fry up.
1: They are so different. I've been to all sorts of lounges and they are useful if you want to do some work. Although saying that, there's plenty of little pockets and restaurants and little champagne bars and all sorts where you could set your laptop up and do a bit of work. So yeah, I don't know. I'm a woman of the people, Lee. Yeah, woman of the people. Anyway, Lee's tip of the week.
0: Don't say hello on the phone.
1: All right, nice. Okay, fine.
0: That's my tip of the week. That was a really dramatic pause at the end. You're just looking at me like, what? So I would say in the last 2 years, I don't say hello on the phone when I pick up the phone. Obviously, I say hello if it's my wife calling or a friend or family member calling. But if it's an unknown number or some spurious looking number, I obviously get quite a lot of phone calls being a journalist from different contacts, from different PRs and whoever, and so I quite often will get numbers that I don't recognize, and you could say, well, just don't answer the phone if you don't recognize it, but I don't want to miss anything. What I do now and have done for quite a long time is just pick up the phone and I say nothing, and I would say that probably 1 in 3 of those calls are automated bots. And what worries me is if you say hello, they know that you're a number that's actually active and you might end up on a suspect. And then forever getting phone calls from scammers and or in a time of not so worried about this because I'm on a podcast, for heaven's sake. But you say hello, someone might record that, take your voice and use it in future, you know, build up a profile of you, for example. And a lot of us now do have big profiles on things like social media and whatnot. More information about us than ever before is around and out there. So I just don't say hello on the phone, which is quite hilarious sometimes because I just you know, swipe green on the call, put the phone to my ear, say nothing, and there'll be a couple of seconds of like silence, and then someone will go, hello? And okay, I know it's someone actually there.
1: Yeah.
0: And it'll be like, there's a couple of second gap. I haven't said hello, and then it'll be like, you are receiving this call because you have caught up in an investment, you know, like that. And you're like, you just hang up straight away. And that's my tip of the week.
1: Sure, I'm going through my call log. Lee, I don't get called very often by anyone. If I do, it's on WhatsApp. And yeah, that's not really an issue. And if it's a number I don't recognise, I just don't answer it. If they want to get in contact with me, leave a message. I don't answer it. Anyway, that's because I'm an antisocial cow. Yeah. Right, Lee, that is it. Thank you very much. You can keep up to date with all the latest breaking money news. Just go to thisismoney.co.uk or download the app. And if you have any comments or questions, team, anything you'd like to look into, Lee.
0: Yeah, email us at podcast@thisismoney.co.uk. You can leave comments in where this podcast article lives, and you can also leave comments in lots of different platforms where this podcast is published. Do let us know your airport lounge experiences. Let us know your tricks and tips for beating the scammers. Let us know if you've had a dodgy tradesperson or you want to sing the praises of someone who's come and done an absolutely stand-up job. We love to hear from you.
1: We do indeed. Thank you very much for listening. If you like our podcast, why not rate us wherever you found us? It helps other people find us too.

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1: British Steel is now once again owned by the public. Phil Towers can tell us more.
2: So the steelmaking site in Scunthorpe was owned by a Chinese company, but they were planning to shut it down. That would have meant a loss of hundreds of jobs there and would have impacted tens of thousands more people who worked nearby or were connected to it. Well, ministers stepped in last April to keep the plant open with special new powers. Now a law's been passed, meaning it's officially been nationalised. Keir Starmer says that's good news for jobs and for national security.
1: The Prince of Wales says he's gutted for England after they lost to Argentina in their World Cup semi-final. Fans were devastated as their hopes that their team could end 60 years of hurt were dashed when the defending champions beat them 2-1. These supporters watched the game in Manchester.
3: After the goal went in, it wasn't worth it. Everything stopped after the goal went in. It was awful.
4: Tuchel, we all thought he was a tactical genius, but today, I'm sorry, we surrendered the game.
5: It's very disappointing. I think Tuchel's tactics were too negative.
1: Fights broke out outside the stadium in Atlanta after the game, with police seen taking at least 3 people away. Firefighters have worked through the night tackling a Scottish wildfire, which has meant residents have had to be evacuated in the Cairngorms. It started in Heathland near Nethy Bridge late on Wednesday morning. Campsites and ski resorts in the Glenmore Forest Park area have been closed. The UK economy grew very slightly in May after a very slight drop in April. The increase has been slowed by price pressures and the war in Iran. And there's some bad news if you're looking for a home to rent. Average asking prices have jumped to a new record high. Outside of London, you're looking at paying nearly £1,400 a month, whilst in the capital, the average is now almost £2,800 per month. That's the latest. 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
6: The FTSE 100 ended lower on Wednesday. It closed down 13 points at 10,515. BrewDog co-founder James Watt has made a bid to buy back the craft beer firm just months after it was acquired out of administration by US company Tilray. He's tabled an offer to buy the company through his new beer firm, Second Best, claiming 43,000 investors have joined forces for the bid. Back in March, 36 bars closed and 500 workers lost their jobs. More than a third of Burberry shareholders have voted against a new pay plan for its directors, which could see the boss earn up to £12.2 million. At the luxury fashion group's AGM, 35.4% of shareholder votes were cast against the directors' remuneration policy, but the majority voted in favour, meaning it secured enough for approval. And British Steel could be nationalised within days. Legislation to bring the firm into public ownership has received a final seal of approval, meaning the steel business's shares or property will transfer to state control.
1: Staying dry with long sunny spells and a low chance of an isolated shower or thunderstorm in the far southeast. Very warm and hot in the south, highs of 31 degrees Celsius.
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1: Ministers say thousands of jobs have been saved as British Steel officially comes under public ownership. Phil Towers has more.
2: Those jobs include the hundreds who work at the production site in Scunthorpe and the thousands who either work nearby or are connected to it. It had been owned by a Chinese company called Jingye, but ministers had to step in to save things last April when they decided they were going to shut it down. Keir Starmer says a new law means it's now in public hands, meaning high-skilled jobs will be secured. He also says it strengthens our national security.
1: A child is among six people rescued after a blaze broke out at a three-storey building in southeast London. They were taken to hospital to be treated for smoke inhalation after crews responded to the fire in Woolwich in the early hours. There's been a significant rise in the number of people buying cigarettes illegally. A new study claims the cost of living crisis may be the reason people are choosing a cheaper option. Professor Sarah Jackson's behind the research.
3: We found the proportion of smokers in Great Britain who reported buying tobacco from any illicit source at least once in the past 6 months had almost doubled between 2023 and 2025.
1: And it's all over for England. They've been knocked out of the World Cup by Argentina in the semi-finals. The Three Lions scored first in the second half, but the South American side then managed to get two goals right at the end of the game. Thomas Tuchel's being criticised after his defensive changes backfired. These fans were watching in Manchester.
4: I was on Tuchel's side up until tonight. After that goal, he does nothing. I have to question, does he go in because he doesn't want to win a game?
5: Had we gone for it a little bit more after we'd scored, I think it might have been different.
6: Yeah, I thought the first half was okay, but I thought we'd just let them play their game second half. I thought we've got the goal in and just let them come on to us, and he just got on the ball, Messi, and dictated the play, then he just run the show second half.
1: The Prince of Wales says he's gutted, but the team's fight and belief in the tournament was inspiring. Argentina will play Spain on Sunday. That's the latest from Radio News Hub. I'm Liz Whittaker.
7: The FTSE 100 ended lower on Wednesday. It closed down 13 points at 10,515. BrewDog co-founder James Watt has made a bid to buy back the craft beer firm just months after it was acquired out of administration by US company Tilray. He's tabled an offer to buy the company through his new beer firm, Second Best, claiming 43,000 investors have joined forces for the bid. Back in March, 36 bars closed and 500 workers lost their jobs. More than a third of Burberry shareholders have voted against a new pay plan for its directors, which could see the boss earn up to £12.2 million. At the luxury fashion group's AGM, 35.4% of shareholder votes were cast against the directors' remuneration policy, but the majority voted in favour, meaning it secured enough for approval. And British Steel could be nationalised within days. Legislation to bring the firm into public ownership has received a final seal of approval, meaning the steel business's shares or property will transfer to state control.
1: Staying dry with long sunny spells and a low chance of an isolated shower or thunderstorm in the far southeast. Very warm and hot in the south, highs of 31 degrees Celsius.
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1: British Steel is now once again owned by the public. Phil Towers can tell us more.
2: So the steelmaking site in Scunthorpe was owned by a Chinese company, but they were planning to shut it down. That would have meant a loss of hundreds of jobs there and would have impacted tens of thousands more people who worked nearby or were connected to it. Well, ministers stepped in last April to keep the plant open with special new powers. Now a law's been passed, meaning it's officially been nationalised. Keir Starmer says that's good news for jobs and for national security.
1: Firefighters have worked through the night tackling a Scottish wildfire, which has meant residents have had to be evacuated in the Cairngorms. It started in Heathland near to Nethy Bridge late yesterday morning. Campsites and ski resorts in the Glenmore Forest Park area have had to be closed. Construction companies are being urged to keep children away from building sites during the school holidays. The health and safety executive says a number of young people have been injured or even died after making their way onto unsecure and unsafe sites. Suitable perimeter fencing and making sure vehicles are locked away are just some of their suggestions. The UK economy grew very slightly in May after a very slight drop in April. The increase has been slowed by price pressures and the war in Iran. And the Prince of Wales says he's gutted for England after they lost to Argentina in their World Cup semi-final. Fans were devastated as their hopes their team could end 60 years of hurt were dashed when the defending champions beat them 2-1. These supporters watched the game in Manchester.
3: After the goal went in, it wasn't worth it. Everything stopped after the goal went in. It was awful.
4: Tuchel, we all thought he was a tactical genius, but today, I'm sorry, we surrendered the game.
5: It's very disappointing. I think Tuchel's tactics were too negative.
1: Fights broke out outside the stadium in Atlanta after the game, with police seen taking at least three people away. That's the latest from Radio News Hub. I'm Liz Whittaker.
6: The FTSE 100 ended lower on Wednesday. It closed down 13 points at 10,515. BrewDog co-founder James Watt has made a bid to buy back the craft beer firm just months after it was acquired out of administration by US company Tilray. He's tabled an offer to buy the company through his new beer firm Second Best, claiming 43,000 investors have joined forces for the bid. Back in March, 36 bars closed and 500 workers lost their jobs. More than a third of Burberry shareholders have voted against a new pay plan for its directors, which could see the boss earn up to £12.2 million. At the luxury fashion group's AGM, 35.4% of shareholder votes were cast against the directors' remuneration policy, but the majority voted in favour, meaning it secured enough for approval. And British Steel could be nationalised within days. Legislation to bring the firm into public ownership has received a final seal of approval, meaning the steel business's shares or property will transfer to state control.
1: Staying dry with long sunny spells and a low chance of an isolated shower or thunderstorm in the far southeast. Very warm and hot in the south, highs of 31 degrees Celsius.
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1: British Steel is once again owned by the public. The steelmaking site in Scunthorpe was owned by a Chinese company, but they were planning to shut it down, meaning hundreds of jobs would have been lost. Business Minister Blair McDougall says Jingye might not get any compensation.
2: This is a company which has been running at a loss for some time. That said, we will, through regulations in the autumn, appoint an independent valuer to make a judgment on any compensation that is due, and that could be nil.
1: Downing Street has backed a minister's call for FIFA to investigate whether Argentina players broke rules at the World Cup last night. They'd waved a banner in support of their country's claims to the Falkland Islands. It comes after defending champions Argentina beat the Three Lions 2-1 in Atlanta. Two men have been jailed after admitting a cyber attack on Transport for London. It had caused a £29 million loss. 18-year-old Owen Flowers and 20-year-old Thala Joubert are going to prison for 5.5 years each. Rochdale grooming gang leader Shabir Ahmed has been moved from his accommodation in Lancashire after its location was revealed on social media. Pakistani-born Ahmed, who's 73, was released from prison earlier this month in a move that caused uproar. He'd been jailed for multiple rape and sexual offences against young girls. He's subject to a string of licence conditions, including staying at approved accommodation, staffed 24 hours a day. And the number of people buying cigarettes illegally has doubled since 2023. A study's found it may be down to higher living costs, driving people towards a cheaper alternative. Professor Sarah Jackson, who's behind the research, told us it's a big worry when it comes to children.
3: When people are buying illegal products, they're not regulated in the same way, and it's very difficult to sort of keep track of who is being sold these products. So we've got minimum age of sale legislation in the UK, which means that under 18s can't legally be sold tobacco. But when you're looking at illicit sources, that's not necessarily the case.
1: That's the latest from Radio News Hub. I'm Holly Hughes.
4: The FTSE 100 ended lower on Wednesday. It closed down 13 points at 10,515. BrewDog co-founder James Watt has made a bid to buy back the craft beer firm just months after it was acquired out of administration by US company Tilray. He's tabled an offer to buy the company through his new beer firm, Second Best, claiming 43,000 investors have joined forces for the bid. Back in March, 36 bars closed and 500 workers lost their jobs. More than a third of Burberry shareholders have voted against a new pay plan for its directors, which could see the boss earn up to £12.2 million. At the luxury fashion group's AGM, 35.4% of shareholder votes were cast against the directors' remuneration policy, but the majority voted in favour, meaning it secured enough for approval. And British Steel could be nationalised within days. Legislation to bring the firm into public ownership has received a final seal of approval, meaning the steel business's shares or property will transfer to state control.
1: Dry and warm with long sunny spells. There's a chance of a few showers in some areas, but mostly heading into a clear afternoon with highs of 31 degrees Celsius.
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1: British Steel's been taken into public ownership after its Chinese owners had said they were going to close its blast furnaces in Scunthorpe. Business Minister Blair McDougall says it's to protect the UK's national interest.
2: The decisive action today secures British Steel's immediate future, secures steelmaking in support of our steel strategy, and supports the jobs and steelmaking communities that have underpinned the business for decades.
1: Ministers stepped in last April to keep the plant open with special new powers. The Home Secretary says she's taking urgent action to hold MI5 to account after a report found that courts had been given false evidence. It identified systemic failure in the security services conduct in the so-called Agent X case. Shabana Mahmood says she is strengthening her oversight. Next two hackers will spend over 5 years in prison after a cyber attack on Transport for London. 18-year-old Owen Flowers and 20-year-old Thala Joubert conducted the hack between August and September 2024. TfL lost £29 million. Number 10 has backed calls for FIFA to investigate whether Argentina players broke the rules in last night's World Cup semi-final against England. Some players were seen waving a banner in support of their country's claim to the Falkland Islands. The Three Lions were eliminated from the tournament last night. More pressure will be put on the NHS unless pharmacies get a boost in funding. That's the warning from Community Pharmacy England, who say 75% are losing money over medicine shortages and financial pressures. A spokesperson is Finn McCall.
3: Pharmacies are definitely getting some abuse from patients over this. We've had instances where people are just going out in tantrums or shouting or spitting at the teams locally for that. I've had one pharmacy locally where paint has been thrown over the pharmacy here in Manchester.
1: And singer Lana Del Rey has announced a second new album to accompany her long-awaited record, Stove. From Radio News Hub, I'm Lucy Gorman-Lee.
4: The FTSE 100 ended lower on Wednesday. It closed down 13 points at 10,515. BrewDog co-founder James Watt has made a bid to buy back the craft beer firm just months after it was acquired out of administration by US company Tilray. He's tabled an offer to buy the company through his new beer firm, Second Best, claiming 43,000 investors have joined forces for the bid. Back in March, 36 bars closed and 500 workers lost their jobs. More than a third of Burberry shareholders have voted against a new pay plan for its directors, which could see the boss earn up to £12.2 million. At the luxury fashion group's AGM, 35.4% of shareholder votes were cast against the directors' remuneration policy, but the majority voted in favour, meaning it secured enough for approval. And British Steel could be nationalised within days. Legislation to bring the firm into public ownership has received a final seal of approval, meaning the steel business's shares or property will transfer to state control.
1: Dry and warm with long sunny spells. There's chance of a few showers in some areas, but mostly heading into a clear afternoon with highs of 31 degrees Celsius.
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5: 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These recordings took place live from Adam's clinic in London's world-famous Harley Street. This podcast features powerful hypnosis, so do not listen while driving or operating machinery. This recording is not suitable for those with epilepsy or severe mental health issues. So, get yourself comfortable and enjoy today's episode of The Hypnotist.
6: Hi, it's Adam here, and in this episode of The Hypnotist, you're going to be listening to a hypnosis session that was created specifically to deal with emotional eating. And I was working with a client that they believed that 70% of the food that they were consuming wasn't because they were hungry, and it wasn't for nutrition, and it wasn't for enjoying mealtimes. It was purely emotional eating. So feeling these cravings, this desire to snack or to deal with things like stress or anxiety or feeling overwhelmed or just uncomfortable. And comfort is one of these things that I think people underestimate. A lot of people get the idea that if you're anxious, you might eat. But actually, a lot of people are just uncomfortable. And there's many things that can make people uncomfortable. And sometimes it's just time by themselves can feel uncomfortable, or it might feel like you're in a situation where you don't know the people or you don't know the place. And then a lot of people feel like if they're eating something, they can mitigate and deal with that emotion easier. And that was certainly the case for the client that I was working with in the session you're just about to listen to. And what they felt is that eating certain foods made them feel safe. It didn't actually make them safe, it just made them feel safe. And they used the phrase, certain foods feel like home, certain foods feel safe, certain foods feel like a friend. And because of that, of course, their unconscious is going to go to what? Not what is safe, but what feels safe. And the irony here is that a lot of processed food is actually filled with the kind of things that if you eat it enough for a long period of time, increase the probability of horrible illnesses that could actually lead to death. So the irony is there are certain people that have spent their lives eating certain foods because it made them feel safe that actually led to an early death. And that, I think, is a horrible habit which is preventable. And this hypnosis session is designed to do what's called a reframe. And that is to give a new meaning to a previous belief or evaluation. So there's a bit going on in this session. I think if you are someone that does emotionally eat, and we're not talking about, because look, food is pleasurable. I'm not saying mindful, pleasurable eating where you're enjoying a meal with friends or family. I'm talking about that mindless snacking that is just designed to deal with a horrible feeling. That's the emotional eating that we're talking about. So if you can resonate and relate to that kind of emotional eating, then you will get some value from this session. Just to remind you, of course, that this was created for an individual. Some of these suggestions and references won't quite relate to you because it was created for someone else. But if you do like the idea of working with me directly, check out the link in the description to book a free consultation call to explore working with me directly so that I can be your hypnotherapist. For now, though, find a quiet, comfortable place where you won't be disturbed, relax, and enjoy the session.

Take a deep breath in. And as you breathe in that resourceful feeling of calm and relaxation. And as you exhale, feel a wonderful sense of letting go. As you breathe in a feeling of calm, relaxation, and safety, also feel that you can exhale any tension, any worries, and any stress. Just allow it to leave your body in that outward breath. And the deeper you breathe, the more relaxed you become. And the more relaxed you become, the deeper you breathe. That's it. And I want you to use the power of your imagination to imagine a place that feels like home. And maybe that's a building, a town. And I want you to think of that place that feels like home. And imagine being in that place. And notice. Notice what makes it feel like home. As you start to feel a wonderful sensation of familiarity. The reason it feels like home is because you know it. You've been there before, and you felt calm and relaxed in this place. And I want you to imagine a familiar, comfortable chair in this place that feels like home. I want you to imagine sitting in that soft, comfortable chair. And just imagine it's twice as relaxed as it's ever been before. You can almost sink into this comfortable, familiar chair, taking the weight off your arms and legs and just sinking into this chair. And in this place, you feel safe and comfortable and relaxed, and it's a wonderful feeling. And the deeper you breathe, the more relaxed and safe you feel. This is a place that you know, somewhere safe, and it dawns on you. This is just as true for your physical body as it is for a chair, a house, or even a city. You couldn't be more familiar with your own body if you tried. I want you to have a growing sense that your physical body is your home. And I want you to get a sense that if your physical body is your home, doesn't it make sense to have the kind of home that is in the best condition,
of home that you're proud of. The kind of home that you maintain. Because some people treat their home like it's undesirable. They make it messy and full of clutter. Maybe it has a smell. But other people make their physical home a source of pride. Things are organized. Things are clean. And if anyone was to visit their home, they would get a sense of pride from other people seeing how well they keep their home. I want you to get a sense that the thing that is most familiar to you is yourself. And the more that you see yourself as something of certainty, predictability, and safety, the less you need other things to do that for you. I want you to start thinking about processed food as a false promise. Some things are like that. They're sold on the basis that they will do something, but they never do that thing. And I want you to think of a time where you bought something because it was meant to do something useful, only it didn't. And maybe you were frustrated, and maybe you were annoyed, but I want you to notice that with that thing that didn't do what it was meant to do, you stopped using it, maybe after only one or two times of using it, that you learned it's not doing what it's meant to be doing. And some people use food in that way. Some people use food because they feel like it can cheer them up. And some people use food because they feel stressed and they want that stress to go away. And some people use food because they feel a sense of uncertainty or discomfort. And because food is predictable, they know how it will taste and smell like and look like and feel. It feels like it can help with discomfort and uncertainty. But what if it doesn't actually do that? I want you to try as hard as you can to think of a time when you felt uncomfortable and a bar of chocolate or a slice of bread actually solved the problem that was causing the discomfort. I want you to think that food does not fix the problems. Food temporarily makes you feel like you don't have to worry about those problems. The problem is that it doesn't last very long. Sometimes minutes. I want you to think that if you bought a shelf on the promise that it would hold things up for you, and after 2 or 3 minutes, the shelf came tumbling down,
you would come to the conclusion that the shelf doesn't work. Or if you bought a new car to transport you to different places. But after 5 minutes in the car broke down. You would come to the conclusion that this is the wrong car, the wrong vehicle. And I want you to try your hardest to think of even one time that processed food really did what you wanted it to do. It gives the illusion that it's helping. It gives the illusion of familiarity. But it's temporary. And the more that you come to the conclusion that processed food and snacks, they may feel good for a few moments, but the feeling doesn't last. They may even feel not pleasure, but just a sense of gratification. But I want you to notice how often is the case with snacks and processed foods. Before you even finish one, your body already wants the next one. Which means they don't work very well. I want you to think of the people in these companies that make these processed foods. They're not thinking of your safety. They're not thinking of your real pleasure. The only thing they're thinking of is, does it create a craving or an addiction? Why is it that so much of processed food contain the three white poisons? Sugar, salt, and refined flour. Bread contains the refined flour. Maybe some snack or crisps. Savory food contains the salt. Think of that chocolate. That cake contains the sugar. It's because these three white poisons are cheap and addictive. The irony is, sometimes people eat these foods when they don't feel safe. And yet more people die because of a diet of processed foods high in salt and sugar and flour than they do from sharks or guns or even war. And there is a part of your mind that could come to the conclusion that these processed foods are more dangerous than war because they kill more people every year. Think of how many people die of heart attacks and strokes and type 2 diabetes or health conditions linked to obesity. Millions every year. So if there's a part of you that's been using food to make you feel safe, allow yourself to lean into the irony of that to free you. As you start to think of those things that would make you feel much safer,
or talking to someone you know would make you feel safe and help you be safe. Eating good food, nutritious food, on a regular basis reduces the probability of thousands of diseases. So eating nutritious food can make you feel safer. If regular exercise was a pill, it would be one of the most powerful and miraculous pills available from a pharmacy. Think of 20 minutes of exercise distilled into a tablet. This would reduce thousands of illnesses, reverse many more, increase the length of time that someone will live, and amplify the quality of their life. And what if you enjoyed exercise and walking or jogging so much that that felt like home? That felt familiar. And it felt safe because it truly was safe. What could be safer than reducing the probability of you getting sick and increasing the quality and length of your life? If your unconscious mind is willing to consider swapping, swapping vehicles to enable you to actually get to that destination that you desire, then think of that destination now. Think of yourself 1 year from now, where you've reduced the amount of processed foods and snacks and emotional eating for things that actually make you feel healthier and safer, but also proud and accomplished. What would a year of that look like to you? And let's drift off to that future and see that version of you. And you can come to the conclusion, are you more comfortable and safer in that future than if you were to continue to use these processed foods to give you the illusion of safety, but not the reality of safety? And when your unconscious mind has created a new belief, a new idea as to what you can do when you feel uncertain or uncomfortable, stressed or overwhelmed, when you know what that looks like, let me know by nodding your head. I want you to get a sense that some people believe that when you know better, you do better. When you believe better, you think and feel differently. Many people are sold on a lie. In the 1950s, a whole generation was told that smoking was good for them. And they believed it. And they did it. Until it wasn't. And some people had certain snacks and food when they were a child, and it made them feel better for a few moments, so they thought they needed it when they never did. And sometimes the very opposite of what we think is true is actually true. So just imagine pulling out that old belief that
somehow food is helping you. Not all food, that processed food, the food high in salt and sugar and flour. I want you to feel that food now, that food is holding you back. That food is putting you at more risk. So take out the belief that it's been helping, and now plant the belief that that kind of food is hindering. It's impeding the quality of your life. And what will actually help are natural, healthy, nutritious foods powered by sunshine and rainwater. And these foods are also familiar. These foods also feel like home. But these foods actually make you safe. Over the next few days and weeks, you will have a craving to give your body what it truly needs. Nutrition and activity. And you will decide, you will refuse to feed the cockroaches of cravings and compulsions. When your mind is telling you to eat a snack, you will feed it a vegetable or a piece of fruit, and thereby training your mind and your body to drift to a future of health, vitality, confidence, and a wonderful feeling of pride because of what you've accomplished. So imagine leaving that comfortable chair in that place that feels like home. But before you leave, I want you to see a mirror. See yourself a few years from now, of changing what you believe you need to make you feel safe. And if you like that future, let me know by nodding your head. That's it. I want you to see two dials next to the mirror. One for cravings, and turn it all the way down. And the other for discernment. Your ability to choose those things that actually help you. Cravings all the way down and discernment all the way up. You will take pride in being able to make wonderful choices. You've seen your future. Cravings have been lowered. Discernment has been increased. So it's time to return to the present, the here and the now. So take a deep breath in through your nose and out through your nose. Just wiggle your fingers and wiggle your toes. Start to connect and calibrate into the here and the now. That's it. As I now count from 1 to 10 to awaken you, you will awaken feeling a new sense of clarity, of strength and discernment, eager to build momentum towards this future you've had a glimpse of. Starting to count. 1, 2, 3, waking up. 4, 5, 6, more alert. 7, 8, open your eyes, open your eyes. 9, 10, wide awake, wide awake, wide awake.

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1: The government's denied claims that British Steel being nationalised marks a return to the 1970s. The steelmaker has been brought into public ownership after it was going to be shut down by its Chinese owners, which would lead to the loss of hundreds of jobs. The Lib Dems trade spokesperson Joshua Reynolds says his party welcomes the move.
2: We have a duty to stand by our steel sector, especially as it navigates unprecedented challenges. Challenges such as President Trump's unfair steel tariffs, China's anti-competitive state aid practices, and the transition to environmentally sustainable production methods.
1: Teenagers should be offered a vaccine on the NHS to protect against meningitis B. That's what the government advisers recommend after a series of outbreaks in the UK. If approved, youngsters would get a jab around the age of 15, with catch-up programmes for those who would otherwise miss out. Next, a report into MI5 has found serious failings by its officers led to courts being given false evidence. Home Secretary Shabana Mahmood says she's taking urgent action to hold the security service to account. Two men have been jailed after admitting a cyber attack on Transport for London. It had caused a £29 million loss. 18-year-old Owen Flowers and 20-year-old Tala Joubert are going to prison for 5.5 years each. A 50-year-old's been arrested and charged after posting on social media about the death of former MP Anne Widdecombe. Police say they received reports about a post on Saturday. Pharmacies will be reducing services unless they receive more funding. The warning from Community Pharmacy England comes as medicine shortages are putting pressure on pharmacies to reduce their services. CPE spokesperson is Finn McCall.
3: It's not the pharmacy's fault, it's the system's fault. And a lot of the pharmacies are working really hard to try and reduce the problems for patients.
1: And Claudia Winkleman says her talk show won't be coming back. She says she was too nervous to enjoy it. From Radio News Hub, I'm Lucy Gorman-Lee.
4: The FTSE 100 ended lower on Wednesday. It closed down 13 points at 10,515. BrewDog co-founder James Watt has made a bid to buy back the craft beer firm just months after it was acquired out of administration by US company Tilray. He's tabled an offer to buy the company through his new beer firm, Second Best, claiming 43,000. 1,000 investors have joined forces for the bid. Back in March, 36 bars closed and 500 workers lost their jobs. More than a third of Burberry shareholders have voted against a new pay plan for its directors, which could see the boss earn up to £12.2 million. At the luxury fashion group's AGM, 35.4% of shareholder votes were cast against the directors' remuneration policy, but the majority voted in favour, meaning it secured enough for approval. And British Steel could be nationalised within days. Legislation to bring the firm into public ownership has received a final seal of approval, meaning the steel business's shares or property will transfer to state control.
1: Dry and warm with long sunny spells. There's chance of a few showers in some areas, but mostly heading into a clear afternoon with highs of 31 degrees Celsius.
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1: Teenagers should be given a free meningitis B vaccine. Medical advisers are urging the government to consider the jab for all secondary school children following the largest outbreak in Kent earlier this year. They're recommending they be vaccinated around the age of 15. Leo S. almost died from Mem B when he was younger, and he's welcoming the move.
2: I wish, you know, that I could have had the vaccination, because it was Mem B which I got. So if I could have had that vaccination, it's possible I would have never had meningitis.
1: Downing Street has backed calls for FIFA to investigate whether Argentina players broke rules in last night's World Cup semi-final against England. Some players were seen waving a banner in support of their country's claim to the Falkland Islands. British Steel's been taken into public ownership after its Chinese owners said they were going to close its blast furnaces in Scunthorpe. Business Minister Blair McDougall says it's to protect the UK's national interest.
3: The decisive action today secures British Steel's immediate future, secures steelmaking in support of our steel strategy, and supports the jobs and steelmaking communities that have underpinned the business for decades.
1: Ministers stepped in last April to keep the plant open with special new powers. The Home Secretary says she's taking urgent action to hold MI5 to account after a report found courts had been given false evidence. It identified systematic failure in the security services conduct in the so-called Agent X case. Shabana Mahmood says she's strengthening her oversight. Two hackers will spend more than 5 years in prison after a cyber attack on Transport for London. 18-year-old Owen Flowers and 20-year-old Tala Joubert conducted the hack between August and September 2024. TfL lost £29 million. And an investigation's been launched into whether TikTok is doing enough to keep children off its platform. The probe by media regulator Ofcom comes after the UK government announced plans to ban under-16s from a range of platforms. That's the latest from Radio News Hub. I'm David Hall.
4: British Steel is now once again owned by the public. The steelmaking site in Scunthorpe was owned by a Chinese company, but they were planning to shut it down, meaning hundreds of jobs would have been lost. Business Minister Blair McDougall says Jingye might not get any compensation.
3: This is a company which has been running at a loss for some time. That said, we will, through regulations in the autumn, appoint an independent valuer to make a judgment on any compensation that is due, and that could be nil.
4: The UK economy returned to growth in May, but official figures show expansion was muted amid price pressures and supply chain issues due to the Iran war. The Office for National Statistics says GDP rose by 0.1% in May, following a 0.1% contraction in April. And the average asking rent jumped to a new record high in the second quarter of the year. That's according to Rightmove.
1: Dry with clear spells for most this evening. However, some low cloud will spread into central areas. A warm night in the south, though, with a low of 17 degrees Celsius.
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3: Grüß Gott.
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3: Vitame.
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1: Downing Street has backed calls for FIFA to investigate last night's World Cup semi-final against England. Some Argentine players were seen waving a banner in support of their country's claim to the Falkland Islands. Liberal Democrat leader Sir Ed Davey thinks football bosses need to take urgent action.
2: It's against the World Cup rules for this World Cup to unfurl those sorts of banners, and I think they should suspend the six Argentine players who were celebrating around that banner. They broke the rules. They should be suspended for the final.
1: Teenagers should be offered a vaccine on the NHS to protect against meningitis B. Government advisers are recommending a jab for youngsters around the age of 15. The inquest into the death of a 14-year-old boy is to be reopened. The mother of Jules Sweeney has long argued her son's death was due to an online challenge that went wrong. She launched legal action against the findings of the original inquest, which has now been quashed by the High Court. Ellen Room is pleased her son's case will be reinvestigated.
3: This ruling means that at last a coroner can examine Jules's digital life using legal powers that did not exist when he died in 2022. We hope this is a turning point, not only in finding the truth about Jules, but in making the online world safer for every child.
1: Sir Keir Starmer's been given Ukraine's highest civilian honour, the PM's in Kyiv, as he prepares to step down tomorrow. He was given the award by President Zelensky and was delighted.
4: A very, very meaningful surprise. It really means a huge amount to me. I have to say, when I see the courage and resilience across Ukraine, both on the front line and on civilians every day, it is humbling to receive such an award.
1: British Steel's back in public ownership. It's been brought under state control after its Chinese owners said they were going to close blast furnaces in Scunthorpe. And Claudia Winkleman says her talk show won't be coming back. The presenter says she was too nervous to enjoy it. That's the latest from Radio News Hub. I'm David Hall.
5: British Steel is now once again owned by the public. The steelmaking site in Scunthorpe was owned by a Chinese company, but they were planning to shut it down, meaning hundreds of jobs would have been lost. Business Minister Blair McDougall says Jingye might not get any compensation.
6: This is a company which has been running at a loss for some time. That said, we will, through regulations in the autumn, appoint an independent valuer to make a judgment on any compensation that is due, and that could be nil.
5: The UK economy returned to growth in May, but official figures show expansion was muted amid price pressures and supply chain issues due to the Iran war. The Office for National Statistics says GDP rose by 0.1% in May, following a 0.1% contraction in April. And the average asking rent jumped to a new record high in the second quarter of the year. That's according to Rightmove.
1: Dry with clear spells for most this evening. However, some low cloud will spread into central areas. A warm night in the south, though, with a low of 17 degrees Celsius.
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1: Teenagers should be given a free meningitis B vaccine. Medical advisers are urging the government to consider the jab for all secondary school children following an outbreak in Kent earlier this year. They're recommending they be vaccinated around the age of 15. Leo S. almost died from Men B when he was younger, and he's welcoming the move.
2: I wish, you know, that I could have had the vaccination, because it was Men B which I got. So if I could have had that vaccination, it's possible I would have never had meningitis.
1: FIFA is being urged to investigate whether Argentina players broke any rules in last night's World Cup semi-final against England. Some players were seen waving a banner in support of their country's claim to the Falkland Islands. Two men who carried out one of the biggest cyber attacks in the UK have been jailed. Owen Flowers from Warsaw and Tala Joubert from East London were teenagers when they crippled London's transport network TfL. They've both been sentenced to 5.5 years. Dean Quick is from the CPS.
3: The defendants showed a complete disregard for the disruption and harm their actions could have caused. While TfL successfully thwarted the attack and prevented potentially catastrophic consequences, the impact was still substantial.
1: British Steel's officially back under state control. It's been taken back into public ownership from its Chinese owners. Business Minister Blair McDougall says it's to protect the UK's national interest.
4: The decisive action today secures British Steel's immediate future, secures steelmaking in support of our steel strategy, and supports the jobs and steelmaking communities that have underpinned the business for decades.
1: The Home Secretary says she's taking urgent action to hold MI5 to account after a report found courts had been given false evidence. It's identified systematic failures in the security services' conduct in the so-called Agent X case. And media regulator Ofcom is investigating social media giant TikTok over child safety. That's the latest from Radio News Hub. I'm David Hall.
5: British Steel is now once again owned by the public. The steelmaking site in Scunthorpe was owned by a Chinese company, but they were planning to shut it down, meaning hundreds of jobs would have been lost. Business Minister Blair McDougall says Jingye might not get any compensation.
4: This is a company which has been running at a loss for some time. That said, we will, through regulations in the autumn, appoint an independent valuer to make a judgment on any compensation that is due, and that could be nil.
5: The UK economy returned to growth in May, but official figures show expansion was muted amid price pressures and supply chain issues due to the Iran war. The Office for National Statistics says GDP rose by 0.1% in May, following a 0.1% contraction in April. And the average asking rent jumped to a new record high in the second quarter of the year. That's according to Rightmove.
1: It'll be a warm night for most this evening, with dry and clear spells. Some cloud will spread into central areas, though, a low of 17 degrees Celsius.
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1: Downing Street has backed calls for FIFA to investigate last night's World Cup semi-final against England. Some Argentine players were seen waving a banner in support of their country's claim to the Falkland Islands. Liberal Democrat leader Sir Ed Davey thinks football bosses need to take urgent action.
2: It's against the World Cup rules for this World Cup to unfurl those sorts of banners, and I think they should suspend the six Argentine players who were celebrating around that banner. They broke the rules. They should be suspended for the final.
1: Teenagers should be offered a vaccine on the NHS to protect against meningitis B. Government advisers are recommending a jab for youngsters around the age of 15. The inquest into the death of a 14-year-old boy is to be reopened. The mother of Jules Sweeney has long argued her son's death was due to an online challenge that went wrong. She launched legal action against the findings of the original inquest, which has now been quashed by the High Court. Ellen Room is pleased her son's case will be reinvestigated.
3: This ruling means that at last a coroner can examine Jules's digital life using legal powers that did not exist when he died in 2022. We hope this is a turning point, not only in finding the truth about Jules, but in making the online world safer for every child.
1: Sadiq Khan is one of 26 new peers to be given seats in the House of Lords in one of Keir Starmer's last acts as Prime Minister. He's nominated the London Mayor to become a Labour Lord. Meanwhile, the PM has been given Ukraine's highest civilian honour as he prepares to step down tomorrow. He was given the award by President Zelensky and was delighted.
4: A very, very meaningful surprise. It really means a huge amount to me. I have to say, when I see the courage and resilience across Ukraine, both on the front line and of civilians every day, it is humbling to receive such an award.
1: And Claudia Winkleman says her talk show won't be coming back. The presenter says she was too nervous to enjoy it. That's the latest from Radio News Hub. I'm David Hall.
5: British Steel is now once again owned by the public. The steelmaking site in Scunthorpe was owned by a Chinese company, but they were planning to shut it down, meaning hundreds of jobs would have been lost. Business Minister Blair McDougall says Jingye might not get any compensation.
6: This is a company which has been running at a loss for some time. That said, we will, through regulations in the autumn, appoint an independent valuer to make a judgment on any compensation that is due, and that could be nil.
5: The UK economy returned to growth in May, but official figures show expansion was muted amid price pressures and supply chain issues due to the Iran war. The Office for National Statistics says GDP rose by 0.1% in May, following a 0.1% contraction in April. And the average asking rent jumped to a new record high in the second quarter of the year. That's according to Rightmove.
1: It'll be a warm night for most this evening with dry and clear spells. Some cloud will spread into central areas, though, a low of 17 degrees Celsius.
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1: Football's governing body, FIFA, says it's still considering whether to investigate Argentina over last night's game against England. After their win, six Argentine players held a banner in support of their country's claim to the Falkland Islands. Downing Street has called for an inquiry to determine if the players broke any rules. Conservative leader Kemi Badenoch says the move was wholly inappropriate.
2: The Falkland Islands are British. They will always be British. Conservatives fought for them before. We will do so again if necessary. Winning a football match does not mean Argentina can have the Falklands, so hands off. The fact is, political messaging is against the rules of FIFA, so that should be investigated.
1: Teenagers should be given a free meningitis B vaccine on the NHS. Medical advisers are urging the government to consider the jab for all secondary school children following an outbreak in Kent earlier this year. Leo S. almost died from Mem B when he was younger, and he's welcoming the move.
3: I wish, you know, that I could have had the vaccination, because it was Mem B which I got. So if I could have had that vaccination, it's possible I would have never had meningitis.
1: Sir Keir Starmer's handing out peerages as he prepares to step down as Prime Minister. He's making London Mayor Sadiq Khan a Labour Lord, along with 25 others who will be given seats in the upper chamber of Parliament. Two men who carried out one of the biggest cyber attacks in the UK have been jailed. Owen Flowers from Warsaw and Talha Jubair from East London were teenagers when they crippled London's transport network TfL. They've both been sentenced to 5.5 years. Dean Quick is from the CPS.
4: The defendants showed a complete disregard for the disruption and harm their actions could have caused. While TfL successfully thwarted the attack and prevented potentially catastrophic consequences, the impact was still substantial.
1: And Ofcom is investigating TikTok over child safety. The media regulator is looking into whether the social media giant is doing enough to keep children off its platform. That's the latest from Radio News Hub. I'm David Hall.
5: British Steel is now once again owned by the public. The steelmaking site in Scunthorpe was owned by a Chinese company, but they were planning to shut it down, meaning hundreds of jobs would have been lost. Business Minister Blair McDougall says Jingye might not get any compensation.
6: This is a company which has been running at a loss for some time. That said, we will, through regulations in the autumn, appoint an independent valuer to make a judgment on any compensation that is due, and that could be nil.
5: The UK economy returned to growth in May, but official figures show expansion was muted amid price pressures and supply chain issues due to the Iran war. The Office for National Statistics says GDP rose by 0.1% in May, following a 0.1% contraction in April. And the average asking rent jumped to a new record high in the second quarter of the year. That's according to Rightmove.
1: It'll be a warm night for most this evening, with dry and clear spells. Some cloud will spread into central areas, though, a low of 17 degrees Celsius.
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1: FIFA's under increasing pressure to investigate whether Argentine players broke any rules following their World Cup clash against England. During celebrations of their win, six of the team held up a banner which supported their country's claim to the Falkland Islands. The moves received widespread condemnation, and Lib Dem leader Sir Ed Davey thinks football bosses need to take swift action.
2: FIFA have not got a very good track record, even though there's a precedent for this when UEFA banned two Spanish players after they talked about Gibraltar being Spanish in post-match celebrations. FIFA doesn't seem to operate fairly.
1: Sadiq Khan is one of 26 new peers to be given seats in the House of Lords in one of Keir Starmer's last acts as Prime Minister. He's nominated the London Mayor to become a Labour Lord. The cost of government advisers has increased. £12.4 million is now spent on so-called SPADs, up 30% on last year. Some earn in excess of £150,000 a year. Two teenagers who were at the centre of one of the UK's biggest ever cyber attacks are beginning jail sentences. Owen Flowers and Talha Jaber crippled London's transport network, TfL, and cost the company £29 million. Paul Foster is head of the NCA's National Cybercrime Unit.
3: These offenders were part of Scattered Spider, a criminal group responsible for some of the most serious and damaging cyber attacks affecting the UK and countries around the world. As a result of this investigation, that threat has been significantly disrupted and degraded.
1: Energy drinks are to be banned for under 16s. From April next year, beverages containing more than 150 milligrams of caffeine per litre will be restricted. Coca-Cola, Coke Zero, Diet Coke and Pepsi are not affected, but Red Bull, Monster and Prime all breach the limit. And warm temperatures are set to be locked in for the next 7 to 10 days. Forecasters say some areas will remain in heatwave conditions for some time yet. That's the latest from Radio News Hub. I'm David Hall.
4: British Steel is now once again owned by the public. The steelmaking site in Scunthorpe was owned by a Chinese company, but they were planning to shut it down, meaning hundreds of jobs would have been lost. Business Minister Blair McDougall says Jingye might not get any compensation.
5: This is a company which has been running at a loss for some time. That said, we will, through regulations in the autumn, appoint an independent valuer to make a judgment on any compensation that is due, and that could be nil.
4: The UK economy returned to growth in May, but official figures show expansion was muted amid price pressures and supply chain issues due to the Iran war. The Office for National Statistics says GDP rose by 0.1% in May, following a 0.1% contraction in April. And the average asking rent jumped to a new record high in the second quarter of the year. That's according to Rightmove.
1: A dry morning with sunny spells for most. It'll be another very warm day. Areas of cloud across eastern counties will eventually recede. A high of 29 degrees Celsius.
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1: Football's governing body, FIFA, says it's still considering whether to investigate Argentina over its clash against England. After their win, six Argentine players held a banner in support of their country's claim to the Falkland Islands. Conservative leader Kerry Badenoch says the move was wholly inappropriate.
2: The Falkland Islands are British. They will always be British. Conservatives fought for them before. We will do so again if necessary. Winning a football match does not mean Argentina can have the Falklands, so hands off. The fact is, political messaging is against the rules of FIFA, so that should be investigated.
1: Teenagers at 15 years old should be given a free meningitis B vaccine. Health experts advising the government are calling for a vaccination programme following the UK's biggest outbreak in Kent earlier this year. Leo S almost died from Men B when he was younger.
3: If you are an unlucky person that does get meningitis, it can be so devastating, and there's no reason to put yourself and your family through that experience when you can go out and get the vaccine.
1: Sir Keir Starmer's pledging to do whatever he can for peace in Ukraine even after he's left office.
4: The mere fact that I'm moving on as Prime Minister does not mean that I lose any resolve to do whatever I can to ensure that just lasting peace comes for Ukraine.
1: The PM's been given Ukraine's highest civilian honour during a visit to Kyiv. Meanwhile, his successor, Andy Burnham, is to undertake a summer tour across the UK during the early weeks of his premiership. In what's been described as a listening tour of the UK, Burnham will travel across the country in August while Parliament is in recess. The public could be banned from buying the noisiest fireworks. New proposals are being considered after concerns about the effects on local communities and animals. And Sir David Beckham will be available as a playable character on Fortnite. The likeness of the former England player is to be added to the game, along with a series of outfits emulating his signature looks. That's the latest from Radio News Hub. I'm David Hall.
5: British Steel is now once again owned by the public. The steelmaking site in Scunthorpe was owned by a Chinese company, but they were planning to shut it down, meaning hundreds of jobs would have been lost. Business Minister Blair McDougall says Jingye might not get any compensation.
6: This is a company which has been running at a loss for some time. That said, we will, through regulations in the autumn, appoint an independent valuer to make a judgment on any compensation that is due, and that could be nil.
5: The UK economy returned to growth in May, but official figures show expansion was muted amid price pressures and supply chain issues due to the Iran war. The Office for National Statistics says GDP rose by 0.1% in May, following a 0.1% contraction in April. And the average asking rent jumped to a new record high in the second quarter of the year. That's according to Rightmove.
1: A dry morning with sunny spells for most. It'll be another very warm day. Areas of cloud across eastern counties will eventually recede. A high of 29 degrees Celsius.
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1: FIFA's under increasing pressure to investigate whether Argentine players broke any rules following their World Cup clash against England. During celebrations of their wins, six of the team held up a banner which supported their country's claim to the Falkland Islands. The moves received widespread condemnation, and Lib Dem leader Sir Ed Davey thinks football bosses need to take swift action.
2: FIFA have not got a very good track record, even though there's a precedent for this when UEFA banned two Spanish players after they talked about Gibraltar being Spanish in post-match celebrations. FIFA doesn't seem to operate fairly.
1: Sadiq Khan is one of 26 new peers to be given seats in the House of Lords in one of Sir Keir Starmer's last acts as Prime Minister. He's nominated the London Mayor to become a Labour Lord. The cost of government advisers has increased. £12.4 million is now spent on so-called SPADs, up 30% on last year. Some earn in excess of £150,000 a year. Two teenagers who were at the centre of one of the UK's biggest ever cyber attacks are beginning jail sentences. Owen Flowers and Talha Jaber crippled London's transport network, TfL, and cost the company £29 million. Paul Foster is head of the NCA's National Cybercrime Unit.
3: These offenders were part of Scattered Spider, a criminal group responsible for some of the most serious and damaging cyber attacks affecting the UK and countries around the world. As a result of this investigation, that threat has been significantly disrupted and degraded.
1: Energy drinks are to be banned for under 16s. From April next year, beverages containing more than 150 milligrams of caffeine per litre will be restricted. Coca-Cola, Coke Zero, Diet Coke and Pepsi are not affected, but Red Bull, Monster and Prime all breach the limit. And warm temperatures are set to be locked in for the next 7 to 10 days. Forecasters say some areas will remain in heatwave conditions for some time yet. That's the latest from Radio News Hub. I'm David Hall.
4: British Steel is now once again owned by the public. The steelmaking site in Scunthorpe was owned by a Chinese company, but they were planning to shut it down, meaning hundreds of jobs would have been lost. Business Minister Blair McDougall says Jingye might not get any compensation.
5: This is a company which has been running at a loss for some time. That said, we will, through regulations in the autumn, appoint an independent valuer to make a judgment on any compensation that is due, and that could be nil.
4: The UK economy returned to growth in May, but official figures show expansion was muted amid price pressures and supply chain issues due to the Iran war. The Office for National Statistics says GDP rose by 0.1% in May, following a 0.1% contraction in April. And the average asking rent jumped to a new record high in the second quarter of the year. That's according to Rightmove.
1: A dry morning with sunny spells for most. It'll be another very warm day. Areas of cloud across eastern counties will eventually recede. A high of 29 degrees Celsius.
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1: Football's governing body, FIFA, says it's still considering whether to investigate Argentina over its clash against England. After their win, six Argentine players held a banner in support of their country's claim to the Falkland Islands. Conservative leader Kerry Badenoch says the move was wholly inappropriate.
2: The Falkland Islands are British. They will always be British. Conservatives fought for them before. We will do so again if necessary. Winning a football match does not mean Argentina can have the Falklands, so hands off. The fact is, political messaging is against the rules of FIFA, so that should be investigated.
1: Teenagers at 15 years old should be given a free meningitis B vaccine. Health experts advising the government are calling for a vaccination programme following the UK's biggest outbreak in Kent earlier this year. Leo S. almost died from Men B when he was younger.
3: If you are an unlucky person that does get meningitis, it can be so devastating, and there's no reason to put yourself and your family through that experience when you can go out and get the vaccine.
1: Sir Keir Starmer's pledging to do whatever he can for peace in Ukraine even after he's left office.
4: The mere fact that I'm moving on as Prime Minister does not mean that I lose any resolve to do whatever I can to ensure that just lasting peace comes for Ukraine.
1: The PM's been given Ukraine's highest civilian honour during a visit to Kyiv. Meanwhile, his successor, Andy Burnham, is to undertake a summer tour across the UK during the early weeks of his premiership. In what's been described as a listening tour of the UK, Burnham will travel across the country in August while Parliament is in recess. The public could be banned from buying the noisiest fireworks. New proposals are being considered after concerns about the effects on local communities and animals. And Sir David Beckham will be available as a playable character on Fortnite. The likeness of the former England player is to be added to the game, along with a series of outfits emulating his signature looks. That's the latest from Radio News Hub. I'm David Hall.
5: British Steel is now once again owned by the public. The steelmaking site in Scunthorpe was owned by a Chinese company, but they were planning to shut it down, meaning hundreds of jobs would have been lost. Business Minister Blair McDougall says Jingye might not get any compensation.
6: This is a company which has been running at a loss for some time. That said, we will, through regulations in the autumn, appoint an independent valuer to make a judgment on any compensation that is due, and that could be nil.
5: The UK economy returned to growth in May, but official figures show expansion was muted amid price pressures and supply chain issues due to the Iran war. The Office for National Statistics says GDP rose by 0.1% in May, following a 0.1% contraction in April. And the average asking rent jumped to a new record high in the second quarter of the year. That's according to Rightmove.
1: A dry morning with sunny spells for most. It'll be another very warm day. Areas of cloud across eastern counties will eventually recede. A high of 29 degrees Celsius.
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1: FIFA's under increasing pressure to investigate whether Argentine players broke any rules following their World Cup clash against England. During celebrations of their win, six of the team held up a banner which supported their country's claim to the Falkland Islands. The moves received widespread condemnation, and Lib Dem leader Sir Ed Davey thinks football bosses need to take swift action.
2: FIFA have not got a very good track record, even though there's a precedent for this when UEFA banned two Spanish players after they talked about Gibraltar being Spanish in post-match celebrations. FIFA doesn't seem to operate fairly.
1: Sadiq Khan is one of 26 new peers to be given seats in the House of Lords in one of Sir Keir Starmer's last acts as Prime Minister. He's nominated the London Mayor to become a Labour Lord. The cost of government advisers has increased. £12.4 million is now spent on so-called SPADs, up 30% on last year. Some earn in excess of £150,000 a year. Two teenagers who were at the centre of one of the UK's biggest ever cyber attacks are beginning jail sentences. Owen Flowers and Talha Jaber crippled London's transport network, TfL, and cost the company £29 million. Paul Foster is head of the NCA's National Cybercrime Unit.
3: These offenders were part of Scattered Spider, a criminal group responsible for some of the most serious and damaging cyber attacks affecting the UK and countries around the world. As a result of this investigation, that threat has been significantly disrupted and degraded.
1: Energy drinks are to be banned for under 16s. From April next year, beverages containing more than 150 milligrams of caffeine per litre will be restricted. Coca-Cola, Coke Zero, Diet Coke and Pepsi are not affected, but Red Bull, Monster and Prime all breach the limit. And warm temperatures are set to be locked in for the next 7 to 10 days. Forecasters say some areas will remain in heatwave conditions for some time yet. That's the latest from Radio News Hub. I'm David Hall.
4: British Steel is now once again owned by the public. The steelmaking site in Scunthorpe was owned by a Chinese company, but they were planning to shut it down, meaning hundreds of jobs would have been lost. Business Minister Blair McDougall says Jingye might not get any compensation.
5: This is a company which has been running at a loss for some time. That said, we will, through regulations in the autumn, appoint an independent valuer to make a judgment on any compensation that is due, and that could be nil.
4: The UK economy returned to growth in May, but official figures show expansion was muted amid price pressures and supply chain issues due to the Iran war. The Office for National Statistics says GDP rose by 0.1% in May, following a 0.1% contraction in April. And the average asking rent jumped to a new record high in the second quarter of the year. That's according to Rightmove.
1: A dry morning with sunny spells for most. It'll be another very warm day. Areas of cloud across eastern counties will eventually recede. A high of 29 degrees Celsius.
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